0: up to the late, great Christine McVie of Fleetwood Mac, who would have been 83 this month. And we sadly lost Christine due to cancer at the age of 79 in late November of 2022. And to this day, that is still one of my favorite songs that Christine wrote for Fleetwood Mac. It's Matt Wardlaw. We have quite a few rockiversaries to look back on tonight on the show. I'll tell you more as we dig in, but right now I'm just going to thank you all for being here with us tonight. 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

Eric Clapton is in the Rock and Roll Hall of Fame 3 times for Cream, the Yardbirds, and his own solo work. I would say Derek and the Dominoes are almost worth their own induction slot, and they've been eligible since 1996, never considered for induction. It's Matt Wardlaw. Phil Collins, though, will get his second induction into the Rock Hall this fall. This time, he's being recognized for his solo work, and we're going to have to revisit some of that work leading up to his induction. Right now, let's go back to 1983 for this one from Phil and Genesis, the second single of 5 total from their 1983 self-titled album, and it's Ultimate Classic Rock.

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Yeah! Oh, yeah! 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Eagle 1023, the Tri-State's classic rock station.

It's been a big month for folks who love space, as they revealed last week that scientists and astronomers have discovered a new planet. The planet is called LHS 1140b. It is 48 light years from Earth, orbiting a red star much smaller and cooler than our sun. What's interesting here is that they say this planet has the most Earth-like atmosphere of any of them that they've discovered, which is good since we might need a new planet soon. Hopefully they have pizza there. It's ultimate classic rock.

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As you're aware, people have been dealing with extreme heat in different areas of the United States, and in Colorado, that extends to the animal population as well, where a local bear was spotted beating the heat by taking a dip in a resident's kiddie pool. She was a good sport about it, too, and said that while she had put out the kiddie pool for her two dogs, she was more than happy that the bear was able to cool off. And I'm glad she's got such a good attitude about it all, because if it was my pool, I'd be playing this song instead. It's UCR.

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We are into another hour. Of course, we've been playing music from the new Stones album here on UCR. Now that it's been out for more than a week, have you spent some good time with it? Let me know what you're thinking. Here's a vintage favorite from Mick and Keith and the boys on Ultimate Classic Rock.

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So we're all addicted to our phones, and if you're looking to take a break, the folks at Real Simple have some suggestions on how you can step away and do something else. Some of those suggestions include writing a letter by hand or try something you're bad at. 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Did they just suggest that we should hang out with people? What kind of monsters are we dealing with here? 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

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And yeah, we've got you covered with Joe Walsh as well. Lots of Joe Walsh in the store. So let's do this one from the Clown Prince of Rock and Roll. It's UCR.

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1: We are on the edge of tonight's 9 at 9, which will take us back to 1971. Let me know some of your suggestions, some of your favorite songs from that year. It's Matt Wardlaw. 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

September 12th is when Journey is set to resume their Final Frontier tour, which, among other things, is supposed to be the final run with Jonathan Cain in the fold. They will resume that tour in Los Angeles, and presently, the Final Frontier tour looks like it's going to run through November 28th, wrapping up in their hometown of San Francisco. And yes, indeed, this next song will be in the set list. It's Ultimate Classic Rock.

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0: If you're just joining us, we are spending tonight's 9 at 9 immersed in the music of 1971. And I'm 18 was actually first released as a single here in the States in November of 1970. Quite the appetizer for the next album that we eventually received from the original Alice Cooper group. Love It to Death was their third album overall, their major label debut, and at long last, it was the record where they scored their first commercial success. And all these years later, obviously, we're still listening to Love It to Death and songs like I'm 18. It's all ultimate classic rock.
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2: 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A ball hitting a bat. Jet skis on the lake. 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

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Anytime we get to hear this great music together on the radio, if you're new to these parts, each night at this time we play 9 songs, all connected by a certain theme. Tonight, that theme is the music of 1971, and we love it madly here at Ultimate Classic Rock.

We are tracking through some of the best music of 1971. And here's a great suggestion from Jim from their seventh album, Every Good Boy Deserves Favor. It is the Moody Blues on UCR.

0: There's a song that always takes you back to a certain time and place, doesn't it? It's Matt Wardlaw. We are 8 songs into our 9 at 9. Song number 9 is going to come our way on the other side of it all here at Ultimate Classic Rock.
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As I mentioned earlier in the night, we have a number of rockiversaries to talk about tonight, even what I'm going to call a lunarversary as well. 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

like a Rolling Stone Bob Dylan on Ultimate Classic Rock. Bob released his Highway 61 Revisited album in August of 1965, and it was an important moment, one which, according to Dylan himself, might not have happened. By the time he reached the end of his European tour in the early part of 1965, he was feeling burned out and figured he might stop singing. As we know now, he did not stop singing, and several significant Dylan events happened that same year. Highway 61 Revisited was just one of those events, but prior to that, he had released Bringing It All Back Home in April of 1965, the first album where he really showed the first signs of heading in a more rock and roll direction. Today in 1965, he previewed his next album after that with the release of Like a Rolling Stone. And just a few days later, July 25th, 1965, he played his first fully plugged-in electric set at the Newport Folk Festival, a moment which was not entirely well-received, but we're getting ahead of ourselves, aren't we? It's Matt Wardlaw. Today is also a notable one for Springsteen fans. Bruce began his Born to Run tour officially today in 1975, and Little Steven was also officially on board as a member of the E Street Band. The E Street Band as a whole was also still quite new and had been evolving over the past year with the addition of Max Weinberg and Roy Bittan. And as you might know, it was September 19th of 1974 at the Main Point that the group was first billed as the E Street Band. So there's a lot of history on all of this. We are just scratching the surface, but it's fun to look back, isn't it? This is Ultimate Classic Rock.

0: Another cool rockiversary, Def Leppard's Animal, released as a single in the UK today in 1987. The Brits got an advanced look at the song, which was the first single from Hysteria. That would not be released officially here as a single until September of 1987. Either way, it's been nearly 40 years since we got our first taste of Def Leppard's Hysteria. What just happened? Did we all just crumble into dust? It is your rapidly aging pal, Wardlaw, and we might be getting older, but we saw all of the cool rock shows and heard all of the great tunes. That's why they call it Ultimate Classic Rock.
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Those guys are great music fans. And speaking of great music fans, thanks to each and every one of you for being here with us. 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

Maybe we can start calling this section of the show Unfortunate Criminals. Today's entry, we're going to give it to the guy who was being chased by the cops recently. He jumped into the ocean to try and make his getaway. That didn't work out so well for him. He was eventually detained by two lifeguards who spent 90 minutes working to get him back to the shore, where he found himself a complimentary pair of handcuffs waiting, which is probably a better end than the shark justice I was expecting to read about. You know what we say, folks, here, crime does not pay. That is our latest proof of that at Ultimate Classic Rock.

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The great Carlos Santana was born today in 1947 and turns 79 years young today. We're going to start the hour off with a few songs for Carlos here at Ultimate Classic Rock.

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0: I had the pleasure of seeing Carlos Santana here in the past decade as part of a triple bill at Hyde Park in London, where Carlos shared the stage with Steve Winwood and Eric Clapton, and that was just as great of a night as you might imagine. It's Matt Wardlaw. If you are just joining us, Carlos Santana turned 79 today. He is entering year 79, continuing to do what he does. He's been on tour all summer with the Doobie Brothers and has a short break as we're talking here, but the tour with the Doobies will resume August 6th in Auburn, Washington, and is set to run through the rest of the month. But Carlos won't be done touring at that point because he's got more tour dates starting in September, where he'll be doing an evening with Santana, no opening act, including a lengthy residency in Las Vegas. You can see all of that tour information at the UCR website and also Santana.com. And it's so cool as Carlos gets close to his 80th year to see him out there still playing music. Happy birthday to Carlos Santana, 79 years young. And here's to many more from all of us here at Ultimate Classic Rock.
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0: It's been nearly a year since we lost the great Ozzy Osbourne. 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
2: 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Jet skis on the lake. 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

0: next deal. So yeah. Fast pass. I need to let the beat last in line, man.
1: Vivian Campbell on the guitar work.
0: Really?
1: Great.
0: Def Leppard's Vivian Campbell?
1: The very one. Whitesnake's Vivian Campbell. That dude is a whore.
0: Yeah?
1: Who won't you play guitar for? Keep it in your pants, man.
0: Okay.
1: Or out of your, however you do it in the guitar world. I don't know. Maybe the pants are required.
0: 5:36. Good morning. It's Dwyer and Michaels. How's everybody doing in here?
1: Feeling good.
2: All sorts of good.
3: I'm here.
1: All right.
0: She's here.
1: Coming along. Coming along.
0: And Goose?
4: I'm here.
0: Okay.
4: The first one in line, as a matter of fact.
0: You're the one who bought the fast pass.
4: Yes.
0: Perfect.
4: You don't hear Ronnie James Dio singing about me. You know, the first in line.
1: No. He can't see that dude. He's like, he's all the way around the block, right? I'm not getting that cell phone today. No, sir. Should have parked my ass here on Monday. Forget it now. Lady in Utah got arrested for not wearing pants.
0: Yes.
1: At the convenience store. She tried to roll in and buy some liquor. She needed a little malt liquor. She needed a little Fireball. And I guess they got a rule there that you got to have yourself some pants on or they're going to call the cops on you, which they did.
0: Didn't know it was a fancy place.
1: And naturally, when there's a call out that the woman showed up without pants on, 14 squad cars replied. She took off, though. She got into her car and led police on a high-speed chase, hitting 100 miles an hour at various times. She went all over the highway before she was finally...
0: Oh, you feel much more free when you don't have pants on.
1: Woo! I'm airing out everything. Allison Miller, as her name, she was arrested last weekend for the incident that took... It's sad, really. Officers didn't know what to do with her since she was not wearing pants, so they had one of the officers' jackets. They tied around her waist.
0: Hey, not mine.
1: Oh, quiet, no. Rookie.
0: Oh, God.
1: You could have that cleaned. That all took place on I-15 in Utah. Police, in addition to charging her for indecent exposure, which I thought was only a thing guys could get charged with, but... You know, all's fair.
0: Let me have a look at her mugshot, and I'll tell you.
1: Can I tell you? I searched the mugshot to try to see whether this was good nudity or bad.
0: And?
1: I couldn't find her mugshot, so I could only assume the worst.
0: She was good looking. She would not.
1: She would not have been arrested. She would have been celebrated.
0: Ma'am, I'm warning you.
1: Can we
0: now, here's my jacket and my pants. And my cell phone to get some pictures of this.
1: She failed to maintain her lane. She bumped into a guardrail.
0: And her BMI, is that right?
1: She was unable to execute the on-site blood alcohol test. Her breathalyzer.

0: Kaiser. She failed. And the officers, rather than taking her to jail because she didn't have pants on, they took her to the hospital.
1: We'll get we don't want her down here dirtying up our jail.
0: We'll get you taken care of, doll.
1: And at the... What are they going to do? At the hospital? Why are you bringing her here? They're not, we could get...
0: I don't know. Give her one of those IVs you guys have or something.
1: Right.
0: We got to sober her up so we can de-louse her. Let's...
1: Everybody in agreement that she's not attractive?
2: She can't be.
1: Can't be.
0: Well, you're going to have to do the search, Hairball, because I could not find it. Allison Douglas Miller, spelled with a Y.
1: He knows. He's on it.
2: which name is the Y in? Miller? Douglas?
1: Allison?
0: Allison. What? How would there, why and how would there be a Y in Douglas or Miller?
2: Well, she's 53.
0: Yeah, okay, you found her.
2: So that's
1: a strike.
2: Let's see.
0: We're all anxiously waiting.
1: What do you see in there? Not good?
2: Not looking good so far.
1: Okay.
0: Well, Hairball's got an assignment for today.
1: From the shoulders up, not looking good. Or just your search is kicking back, no results.
2: I'm not
1: Let's ask somebody better
2: results,
1: than Hairball. Yeah. Megan, let's have a look there.
3: Alrighty.
1: What are you seeing? Or first of all, what's the over-under? What are you thinking? There's no image of her anywhere because she's unattractive.
3: I think she's so attractive, they're like, we can't put this up or else it's going to go viral.
1: I'll take that bet.
3: And then everyone will come for us.
4: Like that guy who had the mugshot with the pretty eyes.
1: Oh, yeah. The beautiful murder. Yeah. What was his name? Beautiful bludgeoner or whatever he did.
4: Everybody went gaga.
1: Oh, boy. I bet I could taint him. Look at his beautiful eyes.
4: So dreamy.
1: He couldn't be so bad. You're killing me. Ow. Turns out knives stab just as well as they do for, in the hands of an ugly, crazy person.
0: But those eyes.
1: All right, we'll take a quick break. You keep looking. So far, nothing. She don't have like a LinkedIn or a...
2: Well, the problem is Allison Miller is actually the most common name of all time.
1: Yes, it really? Allison Douglas Miller. Is that her married name or did she get an unfortunate middle name?
0: I always wanted a boy, you know. So Douglas it is. Well, I think Utah doesn't publish.
1: You couldn't go Pat or...
0: Utah doesn't publish. That's why there might be a problem. They're one of those states that doesn't, like, flaunt their scoff laws.
1: But public shame?
0: I'm sure.
1: Does it work?
0: You just have to go in the back door there. I mean,
1: I don't know. Well, I just would like to see your mugshot. We'll decide what we want to do with her once I get a look at the merch. We'll be back 5:43.
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0: and said, "Aww." Now, I don't know if that was an "aww" of disappointment because somebody found her before the other somebody's, or because our girl, what is it?
1: Amanda? Alyssa Douglas something or other, Miller.
2: Allison Miller.
0: Allison Douglas Miller.
2: I found her.
0: Oh! And is she hot or not, our young lady?
2: I'm going to let you decide.
0: Entering an establishment, sans pants, no pants. 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
0: Check my email. 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And hold on, it's loading. Loading. Look.
1: I'd sell beer to her if she were naked.
0: Put some pants on. I don't want to.
3: She's so cute. What do you mean?
1: I didn't know in Utah they took the mugshots with Christmas presents in the background.
2: That's not from the mugshot.
0: Oh. It's from his personal collection. He's got the premium membership at hotornot.com. Or did you go to mugshotties?
2: I don't know if she's going to make mugshotties.
1: This is in Hairball's International Bank of Spank. That's the file that he took it from.
0: The Spank Bank. Okay.
4: Did you see the very last paragraph in the news article about her arrest? The police reported that Miller was unable to keep her balance, slurred her words.
0: That's our girl.
4: To the point of being unintelligible. And due to her condition, officers took her to a hospital.
1: Yeah. See, they care out there. They care. It's Utah. It's not like this isn't Chicago.
0: Don't shoot her. That's like if she was a deer at this point. We'll just take her in.
4: So either a hospital or a Denny's to sober her up, right?
1: I've done that Denny's trick before.
0: Wait, there's not an all-you-can-eat there, is there? I see her mugshot. Or it's not her mugshot, whatever picture this is. You got to dye the roots too, hon. Am I right?
3: I mean, sure, but she looks good like that.
0: You like that?
3: Yeah. I like when the roots are dark and then it gets blonde. But I'm not a hair person.
0: Are we just talking about, from the shoulders up?
3: Just on your head.
0: Okay.
3: No, she's cute. She's adorable.
0: Now picture her running into your establishment. Look at me, no pants.
3: I'd give her beer.
1: And the story says she tried to buy alcohol. She wasn't stealing it. She tried to go in and buy alcohol. I mean, who hasn't forgotten their pants? We talked to a guy last week who was outside fighting a fire without his pants. I mean, dang, maybe it's a new thing. You know what? Pants are so tiresome.
0: Pants, schmatch, schmatch. I ain't wearing it. I got to answer my pants.
1: It's just too much.
0: I can't wear any pants.
1: Well, I hope she gets the alcohol she needs. Not probably in the hospital. I doubt they do that there.
0: I hope she gets a good, strong coffee and a dye job for the roots there. Pick a color, right?
3: She looks like one of those people that, when you get older as a woman and you cut your hair?
0: Yes.
3: Sometimes people don't look good with really short boy hair.
1: Oh, my God.
3: She does. Mm-hmm. She rocks it.
1: And Megan wasn't even here when I donated my hair, and she still speaks as though she was.
0: Could you picture Dwyer with short hair?
3: I think he'd look really cool with short hair.
1: They were calling me Lord Farquaad.
3: Okay, but that's still long hair. That's just in a bob.
1: No, well,
3: you should shave your head short.
0: It was a bob, even though he's a Greg.
1: They called me a Dutch boy. They called me Lord Farquaad. It was not good.
0: Greggy, Swiss cakes.
1: I resembled my grandma in a way that I hope to never do again.
0: Or, a pre-trans... there were so many good ones.
1: I'm dealing with this right now.

0: right now because I'm getting to an age where for sure I never thought I would still have long hair at 60. That's crazy, right?
1: That's your look, though. That's your signature,
0: man. There's going to be a time when I no longer do long hair, and I was trying to think of what I would do, and I don't know. I think I just got to go short hair, slick back, because that's the look I have all the time anyway, because I always have my hair back in a ponytail. Nobody would notice.
1: You're taking that with you to the grave, bro.
0: Yeah.
1: You got to Willie Nelson it all the way home. You get, you know, somebody to braid it.
0: My dad's hair turned absolutely white when he was about 38 years old.
1: Yep.
0: And I swore I would never be that guy that's got a long gray or a white ponytail, because it's just not a look I'm interested in. And then I realized my hair's not going gray like my dad's did. And my dad told me, he's like, well, you don't have you for a son.
1: Yeah.
0: He blamed me for his hair going white. I'm like, that's pretty good, Dad. Now, get back to your soft food before I take you back to the home.
1: Right. Before I put something sweet in your drink that should go in the radiator. Yeah.
0: Maybe it's because you don't have you for a son. Real funny, Dad.
1: Maybe it's because your hair color is determined by your mother's side.
0: Oh, is it?
1: Male pattern baldness comes from your mother.
0: Well, they should call it female pattern baldness then.
1: It's not the way it works.
0: Huh. All right. Well, I mean, I guess that explains something.
1: You don't have you for a radio partner.
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0: Rush for Permanent Wave, 6:03. That tour continues. No vocal issues to speak of.
1: No refunds.
0: No refunds. People are not happy.
2: They played their third show of four at the United Center last night, and then they're going to wrap up that four date Wednesday, the 22nd.
0: And then it's off to Detroit.
1: Rock City?
0: Yeah, somewhere. Mm-hmm.
1: Coming up at 9 o'clock this morning, we got a fun little concert announcement.
0: Yeah. Make. I saw people are very excited on the socials. One of our staff posted major concert announcement, 9 o'clock. In the comments, could you make it 9:20? That's when I go out to my car to go on break.
1: How about this? We'll announce it at 9, and then we'll also announce it at 9:20, just as if we hadn't announced it. Just so I don't want anybody to not feel special. Everybody gets a medal around here. You want? Okay, I got it at 9.
0: Thank you.
1: Now I got it at 9:20. It's like a theater showing. 9 and 9:20. Okay, got it. Anyone else? Is there anyone else who'd like it at a different time? Any time after 9, we can make
0: Can you do it at 7?
1: Well, we can't do it at 7.
0: It's got to be after 9.
1: It's going to be worth it. And because along with it is a special presale
0: associated
1: with our dumb show only. So
0: perfect. 9 o'clock, the big concert announcement. 4 minutes from now, the big Today in Rock History. Stand by for that.
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1: Here's your KWWL news. A fire has destroyed a steel-sided structure near Dubuque, according to the Dubuque County Sheriff's Department. Fire departments from six communities responded to U.S. 52 South late Sunday night. Officials say the structure and its contents are a total loss, but no injuries were reported. The cause of the fire is still under investigation and is not considered suspicious. Older adults in Northeast Iowa can still apply for $50 in vouchers for local farmers markets. The Northeast Iowa Area Agency on Aging says eligible residents can use the vouchers to buy fresh fruits and vegetables through October 31st. Participants must be 60 or older, live in the service area, and meet income requirements. And a fire displaced one resident at a multifamily building in Dubuque Saturday night. Firefighters arrived at 331 West 4th Street to find smoke and flames coming from the roof. The fire was under control in 5 minutes. Officials said the cause was improper disposal of smoking materials. Damage is estimated at $25,000.
2: ABC News, I'm Sherry Preston. Pakistan trying to find a way back to peace in the Middle East, holding talks with Iran, even as the U.S. launches more attacks on Iranian targets. In Jordan, here's ABC's Martha Raddatz.
3: Video circulating online showing massive explosions. One missile striking a housing container unit, according to sources, although it is unclear whether that is where the fatalities occurred. President Trump vowing retaliation, warning Iran will pay many times over for every American soldier killed. The U.S. launching new attacks on Iranian military targets for the 10th straight day.
2: The president targeting Canada with new tariffs, 50% on a wide range of imports. The White House says it's in retaliation for Canadian treatment of American goods. The Paramount purchase of Warner Brothers has been put on a temporary hold by a federal judge as several states try to challenge the merger. This is ABC News.
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4: I'm KWWL meteorologist Brennan Libby. We're going to have a beautiful rest of this week. Today's looking partly cloudy, and we are a little bit hazy this morning, but that should improve through the day. We'll have highs in the upper 70s, and as winds are gusty from the northwest, and that means humidity is dropping. Then it will become mostly clear tonight with lows down to the mid-50s, looking at a partly cloudy sky tomorrow with highs around 74. That's your Storm Alert Weather 7 forecast.
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0: 9. It's Dwyer and Michael.
1: Yeah, let's gander into the history books here. Take a look at Today in Rock History, brought to you by Premier Metal Art, 1018 East Iowa Street in beautiful Eldridge. 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Robin Williams' birthday today. Of course, passed away 10, 12 years ago now. Damien Jr. Gong Marley is 48. Let's see, what time is it? 6:09? He's already high. Justin Bartha is 48. He was Doug in the Hangover movies. And also Nicolas Cage's sidekick, Riley, in the National Treasure movies. Allie Landry is 53, Miss USA from 1996. She was featured in many Doritos commercials, including a big Super Bowl one. She's maybe more known for kicking Mario Lopez to the curb just 2 weeks into their marriage after she found out he cheated on her at his bachelor party the night before the wedding.
0: That's what I do. You can't keep a good man down.
1: Yeah, well, you can't keep Allie Landry if you do that, man. Emerson Hart, the lead singer from Tonic, is 57. Brandi Chastain, 58. She became famous when she ripped off her shirt after scoring the winning goal in the 1999 Women's Soccer World Cup. I still remember that.
0: Yep.
1: Sexy Vanessa is 63. I don't think that's her birth name. She's been in 303 fine films.
0: Their kid sexy, right, especially with all the afterbirth.
1: You're going to be something, kid. Here it is. I'm writing it on the birth certificate now.
0: Can't we call her like sassy? Or it's got to be sexy, huh?
1: Maybe it was sassy and they ended up misreading it. She's 63. She's been in 303 fine films, including 50-year-old virgin Freaks, Ding Dong Double Delight, International Interracial Relations, Mom Has a Huge Rack, Mom Has a Huge Rack 2, 3, 4, 5, 6, 7, 8, and 10.
0: What happened to 9?
1: I don't know. Contract dispute. Maybe she was getting too big for her britches, which I guess is the idea between Mom Has a Brand New Rack or whatever it's called.
0: No, that's big for her brassiere.
1: Oh, right.
0: Too big for her britches. Yeah. That gets you drummed out of the...
1: I don't know what happened there. What happened with 9, you guys? We'll never know.
0: Oh, she was making old throat gaggers.
1: That's one of another one of them. And Trailer Trash Moms, 7. The lucky one. John Lovitz is 69. Ernie Hemingway was born today in 1899. There's an urban legend that says Hemingway was once issued a challenge. I guess when you're a writer and a poet, you hang around with other writers and poets and the challenges are less exciting. The challenge was write a complete story that's only 6 words long. And he responded with this story, no lie. Ladies and gentlemen, this is Mambo number 5. And everyone's like, dummy, that's 7 words, not 6. And he said, okay, for sale, baby shoes, never worn.
0: It simply can't be done, bro.
1: Can't be done.
0: That's my 6-word story. Mm-hmm.
1: 1861, Confederate troops defeated the Yankees at the Battle of Bull Run, the first major battle of the Civil War. More than 50,000 men fought for 10 hours, while many of the pompous rich folk who didn't really realize the dire nature of the Civil War dressed up in their finest and came to picnic on the hill below.

0: above the battle. It was a different time. 1873, Jesse James held up the Rock Island Express near Adair, Iowa. His first train robbery. Thanks for making it, Iowa. Only $6,000 was reported lost, but guess what? It was more like 65 grand because the train company didn't want the public to know they carried that much money, lest a bunch of Jesse James popped up everywhere at every stop. 1925, the Scopes monkey trial ended in Dayton, Tennessee, with schoolteacher John Scopes being found guilty and fined $100 for teaching Darwin's theory of evolution. The conviction was later overturned because evolution wasn't a thing yet in Tennessee. 1969, Neil Armstrong and Buzz Aldrin blasted off from the surface of the moon after 21 and a half hours. And you already forgot who I told you was the third guy yesterday.
1: Michael Collins.
0: Very good. Very good. 1972, George.
1: Michael, we're only going to be here a minute. Collins.
0: George Carlin was arrested
1: and
0: charged.
1: We'll catch you next time, dog.
0: Charged with disorderly conduct and profanity at Summerfest in Milwaukee for using indecent language in front of wheelchair-bound children. 1987, guns what? And...
1: They're in a wheelchair, man. You can't talk like that.
0: They can't just roll away, you know? What are the kids doing at Summerfest anyway? Moms and dads, leave them at home. 1987, Guns N' Roses released their debut album, Appetite for Destruction. 1999, the Navy divers found the bodies of John F. Kennedy and his wife, Carolyn, and the sister-in-law, Lauren Bessette, in the wreckage of John John's plane in the Atlantic Ocean off of Martha's Vineyard. And finally, today in rock history, in 2019, a 1957 Gibson Les Paul Goldtop, once owned by Duane Allman and played on the classic Derek and the Dominoes song Layla, sold at auction for $1.25 million. No idea who the owner is. That is today in rock history.
1: You mentioned something from, was it Tonic?
0: I just ripped up the script, but I believe it's the lead singer of Tonic's birthday today.
1: Perfect.
0: Fitty something.
1: Well, here's to you.

0: Lead singer Emerson Hart, 57 today. It's Tonic.
1: And now with more in our first ever up-close celebrity spotlight, here's Hairball.
2: I got to see that guy play live.
1: And that's a look at our up-close celebrity spotlight with Hairball.
0: Join us for the next episode.
1: Is there more?
2: The story isn't that I saw him live. It's how I saw him.
1: Oh, okay. Well, you got to tell us that.
0: Well, I won tickets, man.
1: Oh, cool. Okay, now.
2: I went to a Nashville Predators game, and it was 90s night. So they were playing all these 90s songs on the, you know, in the stadium and everything. Mm-hmm. And at the Predators games, they have a band that is a house band that will play during the intermission,
1: like out in the concourse and stuff, and they pipe it
2: in the stadium.
1: Really,
2: they have a stage set up. That's like they took out some seats and then put a stage in, and they'll bring bands in from Broadway, or they'll bring in, like, they have a house band that plays sometimes, and it's Nashville, so random people show up. So they're like, it's 90s night, so from Tonic, here's that, what's his name,
1: Emerson Hart,
2: yeah, that guy. And he started
0: make
2: playing
0: some noise,
1: pretty
0: man.
1: Impactful, yeah.
2: Started playing that song that we just played.
1: Yeah.
2: And then he played another song that was from like a baseball movie or something mm-hmm. that they had. And then he gets to they only got, you know, like a 15-minute window to play. So right. he gets to the third song and he's like,
0: did he play this one? Open Up Your Eyes?
2: I have no idea. Maybe.
0: But he gets, it was also Dollar Beer Night, it sounds like.
2: he gets to the third song and he's like, I got time for one more, but nobody here is going to know it.
1: Oh, no.
0: Yeah, that one.
1: Well, off to the restroom I go. Thank you very much. What an interesting idea, though. Did you say they took out seats? When was the last time a team or an arena said, you know what we need to do? We need to make less money on the people that come here uh-huh. and provide entertainment instead.
0: Uh-huh. I love it. I mean, fewer people? They took out how many seats?
2: Oh, I don't know, probably like 15, 20.
1: Whoa! I mean, seriously, who does that? They're cramming more people in there. You could sit on a stick, sit out. I sat on a seat frame once at Busch Stadium because they didn't have my seat, but they wouldn't reseat me.
0: We went to a Lightning game when we were in Florida a few years ago, and they had, it wasn't a band, but there could have been. It looked like they had enough area, but it was some chicky babe that was wearing, you know, clothes that were way too tight, and she's playing, she's the house DJ or mm-hmm. whatever.
1: Is she just playing tunes?
0: Like, yeah.
1: Like off of her iPad or whatever?
0: No, she was like spinning them.
1: Oh, okay, so she had a little rig up there? Okay.
0: Yeah, but you'd look around and you didn't know where to look because the focal point of a hockey game tends to be the
1: hockey?
0: Ice.
1: Okay, right.
0: And then, so they would have to put like the spotlights at a concert, and I'm like, oh, yeah.

0: Yeah, way up where the train horn is.
1: We can't.
0: That's where they had her.
1: Can't sacrifice any seats, my man.
2: This is down in the lower bowl.
0: Mm.
2: Like it's right where the team comes out. Like right above that tunnel. Okay. There's a flat spot there, and they put the bands in. But
0: so with a good shot, right, a correctly placed shot, it hit that singer right in the head, and then music's done.
2: Right. But yeah, they would they get all kinds of like random celebrities, like big name or not necessarily big name. They've had some big name ones show up, but like my buddies went to a playoff game there, and they're like, "Man, this guy sounds just like the dude from Creed." And they flipped the camera to the stage, and it was Scott Stapp singing.
1: That's pretty
2: and he
1: cool.
2: Was singing higher.
1: Yeah, but it's Nashville, so that's not even a good celebrity in Nashville,
2: right? But they've had other big like country people. I think Kelly Clarkson had played a couple of them, and they do bobblehead nights. So different like country stars will have their own Nashville Predators jersey bobbleheads that they give out. So like Vince Gill and what was his Chicky Babe. They have their own, and they played a intermission there.
1: Like, that's how you know you've made it in music. You've got your own Preds bobblehead
0: that's
1: set up.
0: Pretty cool, though.
1: Yeah.
2: But I think Tim McGraw's played a little bit, like, once in a while there. He's in the goal score video because they use his song, I Like It, I Love It.
3: All right.
2: For their goal song. So he's like, it's him. Somebody threw a catfish on the ice. Like they do at the Detroit Red Wings games.
1: Right, that's an octopus, though.
2: Yeah.
1: Why a catfish?
3: Because it's not an octopus.
2: Okay. Because there's catfish in the river down there, man.
3: Right. Too many.
1: Right. They're like those Asian carp, man.
3: It's called noodling, man. We all grab that and bring one in.
2: The music video, the video they put up is him singing the song, and he's got the catfish that he's got.
3: Throws it on the ice.
2: Like he shot like a totally separate music video just for when they score.
3: And then here he is being hauled out for throwing stuff on the ice.
1: Yeah, he can't do that.
3: Warn you. 6:25.

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4: Welcome back. It's Dwyer and Michaels. Here we are on a Tuesday morning. Boy, I thought we were going to get these massive storms last night. Wasn't that what they were saying? Like this weekend.
5: Better watch out, man.
4: Big hailstorm, big tornado storms, thunderstorms, lightning storm. It's all going to happen.
5: Really?
4: Yeah, Monday night. It's over.
6: Mm-hmm. I didn't really hear any of those.
4: Well, it rained, but I'm sitting here going, okay, should we go to ski practice or not? Here comes all the lightning, and then it just sort of lightly rained and faded away.
6: So ski practice yay or ski practice
4: no,
6: nay?
4: Man, when it's iffy like that,
6: yeah.
4: I got to save my body.
6: Save it for the show, but without a practice, Wednesday's show, it's gonna be no good, man. It's no good. It's not right. It's no good. No. Stop.
4: It was great.
6: Can you stop in the middle of it?
4: We have to if there's lightning. I can't remember what the rules are now, but within 5 miles or 7 miles or 10 miles.
6: You know, and I mean, nobody wants to be struck by lightning, but...
4: Nobody... It doesn't happen.
6: I mean, but that's a pretty recent... development, right? Like I can remember, we've talked about, you know, down at the levee when we used to do the bike rally, and our company took it over, and they have a completely different safety strategy than an independent operator might have. So when there's, you know, lightning within a, you know, whatever, 30 to 50 miles away, we have to stop what we're doing if it's outside, especially if there's a giant stage rigging built. But in
4: the insurance company says that
6: must be it.
4: That's it.
6: Because, I mean, because even as far back, I mean, or as recent as, you know, Joey playing baseball.
4: Use wooden bats.
6: Yeah, it was sort of like
4: lightning. Mm-hmm.
6: Like the two competing coaches would make the call. Like you show up to play, one of the coaches is out raking first base so that they can, you know, put enough oil dry down so that you get rid of the giant lagoon at first base, while the other two coaches are, you know, doing batting practice, trying to figure out whether or not you can play. And it is rain, lightning, thunder. You're not like, oh, well, for the safety of the children and for the safety of the people watching the game.
4: No, look what happened at the banana ball game.
6: That was catastrophe, right?
4: No, I mean, not for the players. They're inside for their safety.
6: Everybody else,
4: get in the concourse.
6: Right, unless you didn't get in already.
4: Then you stand out there and get struck by lightning,
6: and
4: dum-dum.
6: You don't get in then. No. So
4: the seating cannot hold 70,000. I'm sorry, the concourse cannot hold
6: the amount of seats that are...
4: Yes.
6: Okay.
4: Which night did you guys go? You went...
7: I went the night that it got rained.
4: Uh-huh. Did you stay until they played?
7: Yep.
4: Okay.
7: I wanted to leave, but I didn't.
4: It was a massive thing. There's 70-some thousand people, and then they do... What time did you get there? Because it was as big as a football game, if not bigger.
7: I probably got there 6 o'clock.
4: Oh, okay. Because they opened the gates pretty early.
7: Yeah.
4: But then there was tailgating and all of that sort of stuff.
7: Mm-hmm.
4: You're there, 6 o'clock. When did it start to get miserable?
7: I would say when it got towards time for the game to start, maybe 6:40-ish.
4: Okay.
7: Then it was lightning.
4: Mm-hmm.
7: In the far distance, like we couldn't even see it. And then the screen came up. There was a lightning delay, whatever, whatever.
4: And what's the reaction from everybody in the stand?
7: Oh, we're chill, and it's still, you know, hot outside.

0: we don't see lightning, so we're just like, whatever. And then it starts raining a little bit, but not enough to like make people get up and move. And then they announce like, all right, we're under a more severe delay, so everyone needs to go to the concourse. Nobody moved. Uh-huh. Everyone just sat there like,
1: come on, we're not joking around, man.
2: When they really mean it, we'll get up and go.
1: It's going to rain.
2: Yeah.
0: We're like, this is Iowa. We don't care about storms. We're going to sit out here and watch it. And then after, I don't know, maybe 30 minutes, they're like, okay, this is an actual legal thing. You have to move to the concourse. You are not allowed to sit in your seat anymore. Like, this is a law. So then everyone had to get up and go to the concourse. But of course, like, it's not holding everybody. So right. Now people are like going out of the doors and they're just going and standing in the streets and stuff.
1: Yeah, there. It's a law. Nobody's going to die on our property. Go do it in the street where it's safe.
0: Yeah. And they're like, we'll let you back in later, but you can't come back in while there's a delay.
3: And did they cut off beer sales during the rain delay?
0: No, but they did run out of food. I was not able to get food when the game started.
2: You mean like then there was none food? Like
0: there was no food at any concession. All they had left was like M&Ms and sour candies.
2: Mm-hmm.
0: That's it.
2: Well, that's a staple of our diet, but I understand someone who eats real food.
3: I thought said no food. That's lunch, I call it.
1: M&Ms and Sour Patch Kids.
2: It's three of the four food groups right there.
3: And how were the lines for the bathroom? I just see pictures from the inside of there. And this was back when we were on vacation, of course. But it seemed like it was just a mob scene. People getting irritated. My son was there. And he's texting me. He's like, oh, I want to leave. It just took forever.
0: I was sitting in a good place that was like under some suites, so I didn't have a bathroom line problem, but I did walk the full concourse just to like peep on everybody,
2: mm-hmm.
0: and those lines were pretty long and bad.
3: And you stuck around for the actual game?
0: I did, yep.
3: Which the first pitch happened at what time? Because it was supposed to be at 7 p.m.
0: And there was a 3-hour rain delay.
3: So it's 10 o'clock.
0: 10 o'clock. We left after midnight and the stadium was kicking people out. Like the Bananas couldn't even finish their ending. Like, thank you all for coming. We appreciate it. Here's our last little performance. They shut the lights off in the entire stadium and they were like, get out. You are not allowed to be here past midnight.
3: Why?
0: I don't know. I guess there's like a city.
3: You can't be here when it's raining. Can't be here when it's lightning. Can't be here when it's midnight.
2: Like you don't like us here.
0: Yeah.
2: Well, that must have been part of their lease. Like, They
3: had it the next night too.
2: Did they?
3: Yeah, it was two games in a row.
2: But it does. But they have to. Their lease says, I'm sure, midnight is when we cut it off, and that might.
3: So what inning was it in?
0: Oh, they finished the game,
3: and
0: we went into overtime. Okay, how they do it? There was like three overtimes because they were tied. Mm-hmm. So then you have to go through a tiebreaker, but then it was tied. So we went through two more tiebreakers. So we were well past the
3: and
0: game.
3: Still no food.
0: And they were like, get out of our stadium. We want to go home.
2: This is the second time we're telling you to get out of your seats tonight. Let's go.
3: Don't you people have homes?
2: Well, you've seen those old ladies who work the top of the sections at that place. You know, they got to get home, man.
0: I think our night, we were supposed to have a fireworks show too, but of course that wasn't going to happen.
3: And didn't they say if you were at the first night of the Bananas game, you could get a refund?
0: No, only if they canceled the game, which they're like, we're not going to do that.
3: But they issued a statement, hey, we know some of you were disappointed. If you feel like you got ripped off, you didn't, but you could have some money back. How much was it?
4: I thought they were doing full refunds.
3: Full refunds.
0: Oh, geez.
3: Okay. Yeah, so, and you got those tickets for free. So you hit them up, go, yeah. Guy that gave me the ticket said he'd kind of like his money back. And who was that that gave you your tickets?
0: You.
3: Right. So let's see what happens here.
5: Warner, have you ever been at a Major League Baseball game or any sort of professional sporting event when a rain delay comes through?
2: It's terrible, but yes.
5: Was at Wrigley Field. We were sitting in the bleachers, and this rain delay came through, and the storms were so crazy. You know, they had us get out of the bleachers, but you can't leave the stadium because you can't re-enter.
2: Right.

0: And so we're all in almost like a tunnel of the bleachers, kind of like the stairwell that takes you up to the bleachers.
1: Yeah.
0: And everybody is packed in so tight, and it's like the wind whips even harder through those tunnels.
1: Right.
0: And you're just squeezed. It's the most miserable experience.
2: Yeah. We had that at Sox Park, same thing. It was there was a tornado warning.
1: We all had to get out. We all had to find cover underneath the wherever you could find cover.
3: We left the stadium and we just went outside across the street and sat on a ledge at the hospital because you can't sit on the concourse. And we couldn't hear what the announcer would say. And we didn't have any Wi-Fi. There was no service out there. I couldn't even pull my tickets up to get in. So we were
4: what do they do at that point? That when you got 70,000 people jammed into an area that's, you know, the size of a small subdivision. Mm-hmm. I swear to God, I got tickets. Your Wi-Fi just sucks. What do? Just say, fine, go. You look pretty honest.
3: I was walking around asking people if anyone knew the Wi-Fi password to the stadium, and everyone said no. But then one guy who was like a volunteer working a gate, he was like, you can use my hotspot. And that's how I got my tickets pulled up. But anyway, so after like the 2.5 hours we're outside waiting, then all of a sudden, like there's no warning. There's no, we are going to start the game in 20 minutes because there's still lightning happening. We hear the announcer go, the game is starting now. Start the game and everybody's outside the stadium and then everyone's rushing to the gate to try to get back in. And then I see a guy at a not gate.
4: Uh-huh.
3: And he's just like cracking it open and like letting his friends slip in. And I said, I'm running through there. I'm not, because the line now is ginormous to get in, and you can only get in one or two ways around the stadium.
4: This guy knew a better way.
3: Mm-hmm. I booked it, and I busted through that non-gate gate, uh-huh. And then everyone saw me do that, and then everyone ran, grabbed the doors, flung them open, and ran to the stadium. Mm-hmm. And I was like, whoops.
4: And then they grab her and go, let's go, Bill Michaels. Mm-hmm. You're leaving.
3: It's like, good thing there's no security. They would have got me.
1: That's how everyone got into Woodstock, I believe, the same way.
3: Yeah, I was like, I'm not rescanning a ticket and waiting another hour in line to get back in. That's crazy.
2: Yeah, it's weird when you're part of a crowd that is asked to do an awful lot. You get really tired of it. You don't.
4: Well, they got to come up with something better because it says, Goose, when you go to the Bears game with an e-ticket on your phone, once you're in, you cannot leave anymore.
0: Correct.
4: Once you're in your seat, have a good time. Now they're telling you, get out. I can't. Where am I supposed to go? What do they do in those situations? Just,
0: you go to the concourse. And the Soldier Field is a little different than, say, a Wrigley Field because you've got layers of the stadium and there's concourses there. And I believe those are all considered storm shelters. Mm-hmm.
4: Is there enough room for everybody?
0: It's pretty big because they go completely around the stadium.
2: Three different levels.
0: On three levels, yes. Yeah.
4: But because like at Kinnick, no way.
2: Yeah, and that's, because Kinnick was designed and built in a different style. Like when.
0: It's a huge, 50 section bleachers?
2: Yeah, when Soldier Field was remodeled, that was, I think it was taken into consideration. They must have been already because it really is. It's cavernous underneath the seats at Soldier Field.
4: Well, the architect said, we want to make it look really, really stupid. Mm-hmm. And here's how we're going to do it. But I like that. Okay, everybody, you must get out. There's lightning in the area. Now it's like, everybody, get in here now. The game is on. Mm-hmm.
3: And they played through the lightning.
4: Okay, this is stupid. We waited all this time for lightning. No one has gotten struck by lightning. Let's play ball. We're done. They get to be more or less risk averse as the game moves on.
2: Well, if they're going to, especially if they're the stadium, when we had the tornado warning at Sox Park, all the vendors shut down that were the open air vendors. But all the vendors underneath the concourse, they stayed open. And, you know, as a good White Sox crowd will do, we continued to drink even though there was no game going on and we couldn't be at our seats. So everybody's just crammed underneath the concourses and we're all still drinking. It was the most communal moment I've ever

0: had at a Sox game, because it was so packed. Once you got your food or drink, you couldn't move. Mm-hmm. So guys who were up at the front were taking money from people and then buying the beers and passing them back. It was like, it was like the summer of love. It was so beautiful. Everybody cooperating, everybody working with each other. Modelo's being passed like crazy.
1: That wouldn't happen normally.
0: No way. No, I would never trust anybody with my $30 for the two beers as I'm passing them forward.
1: I think they do is it down the line if you're sitting in that row with strangers.
0: Right.
1: But you get in this herd mentality.
0: Yeah.
2: Not you. Yeah. Four more guys back. Right. Him. No sleeves on his shirt. That, yes.
0: It was really weird how orderly it was. Mm-hmm. Like, guy in front gets his beers, can't move. So guy behind him says, hey, could you get me some beers? And the guy's like, okay. And it went like seating at a wedding where you go up by row to eat. Like, that's kind of, it was the best experience I've ever had watching a White Sox game. I mean, fan experience-wise, you know, because
1: right, there's nothing to watch otherwise. Why are we even here?
0: Yeah. Well, in a rain delay, it's actually more action on the field because the guys with the tarp
1: are actually see the guy. Good. Hopefully he'll get trapped underneath. And when will the storms clear in time for him before the air runs out underneath the big tarp?
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1: And I'm like, isn't that the Val Kilmer thing?
2: Yep.
1: But I believe he's got, his kid is doing some kind of like a Tombstone tribute or something like that. It's a new short film. Is it called Trigger Man? Dead Man's Trigger. I'm like, wow, I wonder if he was friends with Val Kilmer. That's pretty... Oh, okay. It's a cheap way to plug his new movie. 6:54, hang on. We'll take a quick break. 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

0: There's Creed. They were just up in Tinley Park over the weekend with Bush and
1: Limp Bizkit, Cypress Hill, Seven Dust, Puddle of Mud, Bush, Mammoth, Candlebox.
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0: Nice. 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

0: 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It's Boston Smokin' 702 with Dwyer and Michaels.
1: Concert announcement coming up at 9 o'clock this morning.
0: One listener asked that we wait until 9:20. Seems that everybody else has a problem with that.
2: Mm-hmm. I don't think it was 9:20. It was 9:02. She gets on her break at 9, needs the 2 minutes to get to her car.
1: Oh, yeah, I'll scratch the 9:20 scheduled announcement.
0: She's going to run out to her car?
1: Well, the good news is you know that it'll take us 20 minutes to do the announcement. So if we start at about 8:45, maybe by 9:02 we'll actually get to what the announcement is. Yeah, it's part of our charm. Anyway, 9 o'clock this morning.
0: We'll do that.
1: Cool,
0: sure.
1: Classic rock announcement for an awesome concert coming.
0: Dear Dorks, I was listening to you guys talking about the bananas game. Did Megan go Friday or Saturday? I believe Saturday's game went off without a hitch, right?
3: Yeah, I went Friday at the rained out game.
0: Mm-hmm.
1: Which wasn't rained out, just rain delayed.
3: It rained.
1: Extremely delayed.
3: It rained really, really hard.
0: And how many people were there that were on the fence about bailing? Pulling the plug and heading home.
3: I thought a lot of people would go home. But when I came back in the stadium and looked around as the game was going on.
0: Really?
3: The seats were still packed. It didn't look like anybody went home.
1: I saw a lot of posts from people that I knew who were going who didn't get there in time before the gates closed and just couldn't wait. They just couldn't wait anymore. They're like, you know, they got their kids with them. They get there at 5:30, but the gates are already closed because of the weather. So they're like waiting and they're like, well, now it's 7. They still haven't opened the game. They still haven't opened the gates. Now it's 8. Now it's 9 and it's still delayed. So they just came home.

0: They're like, yeah, we had fun talking to all the other fans that were out there and screwing around and stuff, but
1: we didn't get to see the bananas, but that's okay. I mean, we had a really good time. Met some neat people.
0: I mean, you know, there's no doubt that, you know, tailgating outside of Kinnick is a great time, but I mean, damn.
2: Megan, I'm curious, did they do a wave to the children's hospital?
3: They did.
2: Oh, man. That's cool.
3: It was beautiful.
0: Kids are all asleep. It's too late, but yeah, it was nice.
3: Oh, they were up. They were in the windows waving.
1: So I texted Megan because we were on vacation, and I don't know if my text said, how was the bananas game or how is the bananas game? And she's like, does this answer your question? She sends me this video. Do you remember sending this?
3: I think I remember what I sent you.
4: Oh, that's bad.
1: Oh. It's pouring. And there are people in the concourse, and this is the line of people across the stadium trying to get into the concourse on the opposite side of the field. And she quick pans around. Everybody is drenched. You're drunk.
3: Oh, yeah, I asked. I was like, can somebody tall hold up my phone and take a video I can't see? And some lady goes, I can do it. And she takes my phone. Oh, she holds it up high and she moves around and zooms in.
1: I'm so drunk I can't see. She's like, does this answer your question? I'm like, oh, my God, that looks absolutely miserable. So this is before you guys went outside of Kinnick.
3: Yeah.
1: So how many beers had you had at that point?
3: Half of one.
1: That's it? Mm-hmm.
3: That's Megan all it has takes.
5: No tolerance at whatsoever.
1: Facts. Man, I wouldn't. I would take the keys. I would take the car. half a beer, huh?
3: Yeah.
1: Okay. But I looked at that and I'm like, oh, that looks absolutely awful. Because it's pouring down rain and the line of people to get out and up and into the concourse. And I'm like, oh, geez, these are the tickets that we gave her. Hey, have fun. So did you take friends with you?
3: Yeah, I took my boyfriend and his parents. His parents actually left.
1: Well, I kind of like to have that cash then.
3: His mom was already having a really bad day. And then she had to work at like 4-3 in the morning. So she's like, I can't be here.
1: Aww.
3: She's like, I need to go to bed. So they left. But we all thought the game was going to get canceled. We were ready to leave.
1: My son was there and he couldn't get a text message out to us until way, way later.
3: Mm-hmm. And we were going to walk downtown and just go to a bar and hang out until the game started. Because we were like, oh, they'll post it on social media. But I didn't have any Wi-Fi in Iowa City or any service. So I was like, well, we'll never know if it starts because I can't connect to anything.
0: What were the field conditions like after that much storm? And I mean, because it's not set up like a baseball field, right? It's a football field, so the drainage is already pretty good.
1: Mm-hmm.
0: But how did they set it up, and what were the conditions like of the field when they finally played?
3: I thought the field would be all puddly and stuff, but it looked, from my seat, it looked totally fine. Mm-hmm.
1: But as you've heard, she had half a beer, so it was her that was all puddly, and she couldn't even see the field, so she's going to pass. Next question.
0: Well, when you get that kind of rain, there's only one group of maintenance that can do that, and that, like I said, it's Little League coaches. They know how to turn any swamp into a playable field, given like one bag of quick dry and one rake, and they can do the entire thing. That is true.
1: That's been that way since we were kids.
0: Yeah, it'll
1: by day I run the barber shop, but now on a Saturday when it's raining, I'm going to turn this mud tar mess into a playable surface for the kids.
0: That's gonna be my retirement job. I'm gonna work the field crew of a baseball diamond. That's like, it's my favorite part of, now it could be because I'm a Sox fan, but it's my favorite part of going to a ball game is getting there early and watching them make the field.
1: That's what you're gonna do when you're an old man.
0: Yep.
1: I'm gonna run the groomer on the snowmobile trails.
0: Oh, even cooler.
1: I already volunteered.
0: Yep. You're right.
1: You know,

0: They won't just flip you the keys and
1: say, how far in advance do you got to offer that?
0: You got to get training, man.
1: Really?
0: Yeah, because I went there. There was a storm and they needed the trails cleared. And well, I don't want to do the rough labor. I just want to sit inside of the cab of a tractor and get smooth out.
1: Yeah.
0: And I said, I tell you what, never done it. If you show me which way you want me to go, I'll get out there and start grooming the trails. Mm-hmm. And they laughed. And he's like, it doesn't really work like that.
1: What do you mean? I'm on the trails every day, man.
0: I know these trails. And that's what I said. I'm I won't get lost. I know this trail's like the back of my hand. I've been coming here since I was 8 years old.
1: Right.
0: And they're like, no, slow down. Appreciate the help. And these are guys who are, it's like a shade tree mechanic shop, mm-hmm. right? They could still smoke in their offices.
1: Yeah.
0: I appreciate your enthusiasm. It's not
1: like, listen, kid, but don't you think that's how every groomer like starts?
0: Yeah.
1: Like he comes into the office one time.
0: Yeah.
1: He's some, you know.
0: He can fix the diesel trucks for the township. He's on the road commission. So he's also in charge of all of this, right? Mm. So he explains to me, he's like, it ain't just like jumping in and going out on the trails. The drag is operated hydraulically because you cross streets mm-hmm. and you got to know when to lift it up because tires come down,
1: yeah.
0: pick all the weight up off of the snow. And then it goes across the street, and you got to know when to drop it,
1: yeah.
0: when to put the plow down, where to angle the snow, where to how to not get. I'm like, all right, I guess I'll just go mm-hmm. clear brush. Here you go, mm-hmm. and they handed me two chainsaws. So that's clear what I brush. Did.
1: But that's how you earn your wings, though. Yeah. You know,
0: then Red Bull gives me wings. I want to drive the damn groomer.
1: Like right now, you're chopping lettuce, but in a couple of years, you'll be doing fries, and then in a couple more years, you'll be driving the groomer. That's it. You got to put in your time. Like I
0: sorry, I don't want to work the pantry breakfast.
1: It doesn't matter.
0: Give me the keys.
1: Nope.
0: I learned by doing. You don't understand. I don't want to clean toilets.
1: You know how many Yahoo hotshots like you come in here every fall and say they want to groom the trails? I got
0: get in there and unplug the job.
1: Yeah.
0: You're exactly right.
1: Yep.
0: But you know, there's nobody around.
1: Yeah.
0: And there's like these five guys and the storm was so bad that trees, the weight of the snow, the branches and everything, it looked like you're just walking through the forest.
1: Mm-hmm.
0: So much so that they had a statewide meeting, and this was 4 years ago, telling these guys, all right, you got to weld square tubing onto the blade of your groomer. You know, they got a snowplow on mm-hmm. the front of those things and the tracks and everything. Because tree branches were plunging through. They're just trying to barrel through. And branches would break the glass and guys were getting hurt. Big deal. We got other guys. But the problem is the glass is special glass because it's only made by Snowcrawler or whatever.
1: Sure,
0: and,
1: right.
0: and comes from Switzerland.
1: Windshields a year.
0: That's right. So they didn't want that to happen. So they had to put up great big like screen. They're making them.
1: Yeah, like and a roll cage.
0: The one dude's got his welding helmet on and walking, hi.
1: Yeah. It's like something out of Road Warrior.
0: I want to drive the groomer.
1: That's cute, kid.
0: All right, hot shot. We'll see what kind of groomer driver you'll make. But first, go scrub the toilets. You're exactly right. I figure by the time I get to be about 80, I'll be ready to go.
1: That's when you'll be ready. You know?
0: I got to learn to smoke.
1: Right.
0: I don't shave.
1: Yeah, you're too impatient.
0: Too many teeth.
1: Yeah.
0: Yeah.
1: You're almost 60 and you're like too young of a buck. We can't waste this on, you know, the young kids. Got to have a certain amount of patience. The snow has to come to you. Or whatever.
0: Dear dorks, is this the worst of these games happened during the 4th of July?
1: Oh, shut up!
0: I didn't say that to him. I was going to be a little bit more polite.
1: Sorry.
0: No, I forgot that we didn't talk about it. I'm sorry. Why are we still talking about these games? Because we're on a very strict time schedule. And a lack of memory medication. It was on my list. I forgot to talk about it. And I knew she had a story.
1: She also wasn't in all last week.
0: Right. Yeah.
1: Well,
0: shut up.
1: Shut up.
2: If you do want to go a little more current, just yesterday, Megan did a baseball story on the Two Dorks website about a kid that used to play

0: baseball for Blackhawk College here in Moline and made it to the bigs. And I've got audio of his first hit. Why don't you play cut number? Uh-oh, it got deleted. Damn it, I was such a great set.
1: No, I don't want to talk about that.
0: Cut anyway. 10.
1: No, I don't want to do that. No. I don't want to do that. Doesn't. Mm-mm.
0: Oh, so we got to wait a month before we can talk about it?
2: Shut up! Send an email and rag.
3: Coming up next, remember when the White Sox won the World Series? We'll do your cute little
2: and
3: hit.
2: And then at
3: goose.
2: 8 o'clock... How about this moon deal, huh?
3: Wow, did they really walk on the moon or not?
2: Come on! I'm talking about when they slingshotted around the moon here just the other day. Is this the worst? It's always worst of. It's our show. What, you knew? But that's true. I read that email. I'm like, yeah, what the hell? What? I gotta get there. Do I have a tumor? Did the lights go off? What? Why didn't we talk? And then Goose reminded me. Oh, yeah, because Megan wasn't here.
3: I said that. You're losing your mind. You're losing your freaking mind. Who? I said it not 10 seconds ago.
2: What's your name again?
3: Dwyer.
2: Okay.
3: The good-looking, funny one.
2: Sheriff! You guys, just somebody, if it gets worse, please do the humane thing. Take us out behind the paddock and shoot us in the head. The racehorse has been good for a long, long time. Is it that bad, Megan?
4: You guys are okay.
3: See, we're okay.
2: Don't talk to me like my daughters talk to me.
4: I'm not concerned.
2: Okay.
4: But then again, I'm not here.
2: Right. You're not going to take the keys away anytime soon, are you?
4: I don't even know where your keys are.
2: Okay, good. That's neither do I, ironically. Right.
3: I left them here.
2: Around,
3: now they're gone.
2: Jesus, it happened again. Back in just a moment.
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1: Here's your KWWL news. A fire has destroyed a steel-sided structure near Dubuque, according to the Dubuque County Sheriff's Department. Fire departments from six communities responded to U.S. 52 South late Sunday night. Officials say the structure and its contents are a total loss, but no injuries were reported. The cause of the fire is still under investigation and is not considered suspicious. Older adults in Northeast Iowa can still apply for $50 in vouchers for local farmers markets. The Northeast Iowa Area Agency on Aging says eligible residents can use the vouchers to buy fresh fruits and vegetables through October 31st. Participants must be 60 or older, live in the service area, and meet income requirements. And a fire displaced one resident at a multifamily building in Dubuque Saturday night. Firefighters arrived at 331 West 4th Street to find smoke and flames coming from the roof. The fire was under control in 5 minutes. Officials said the cause was improper disposal of smoking materials. Damage is estimated at $25,000.
2: ABC News, I'm Sherry Preston. The White House raising the stakes in the tariff fight with Canada, set to put in place new 50% tariffs on all sorts of Canadian imports. ABC's Karen Waugh.
3: The list of affected Canadian products is wide-ranging. Dairy products, alcohol, and honey, along with a range of other grocery items. Also construction materials, clothing, furniture, and electronics. Canadian Prime Minister Mark Carney says the tariffs violate the free trade agreement between the U.S., Mexico, and Canada. The
2: Trump administration using a law that experts think has never been used before for tariffs. Another night of American attacks on Iran, the 10th in a row. Iran's Revolutionary Guard vowing no more oil will pass through the Strait of Hormuz. Gas prices here already back to $4 a gallon on average. Tropical storm Bertha threatening the Gulf Coast could make landfall in Louisiana tomorrow. Selling an auction for $3.75 million, the prop of Luke Skywalker's severed hand the lightsaber was holding. This is ABC News.
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4: I'm KWWL meteorologist Brennan Libby. We're going to have a beautiful rest of this week. Today's looking partly cloudy and we are a little bit hazy this morning, but that should improve through the day. We'll have highs in the upper 70s as winds are gusty from the northwest, and that means humidity is dropping. Then it will become mostly clear tonight with lows down to the mid-50s. Looking at a partly cloudy sky tomorrow with highs around 74. That's your Storm Alert Weather 7 forecast.
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11: I don't know if I should tell you guys this story or not, but I will.
12: You probably already did, see, so.
11: No. my parents are getting to the age where they are getting forgetful. They repeat themselves a little bit, and we're realizing that we're going to have to pay much closer attention. My sister is retired now, and so she and I are coming up with a plan. She was on a trip here this past week, and she just got home, so I have to have this phone call today, actually. While she was gone, my mom and dad, when they were up in Wisconsin with us, they left, fine. But the other day, I think it was Wednesday of last week, everybody were back home and everything.

0: And my wife says to me, okay, sit down. I'm like, and that's never good.
1: Mm-hmm.
0: Okay, sit down.
2: Why?
3: I don't want to sit down. What you really don't want to sit down.
0: She's like, why are your parents back up in Wisconsin? It's a 6-hour trip for them. Dad's 90, mom's 85. I'm like, are you sure? She's like, yes, I know the answer. Remember when your dad called and asked if you had his medicine by chance? Yeah. I told him to call the neighbor guy and he was going to go over and check to see if it was there. Right. They did that.
1: Mm-hmm.
0: He checked. And it wasn't there? No. But they're convinced that he didn't check good enough. So they jumped in the car, drove 6 hours to go and look around to see if it was there.
3: Good for them, though.
0: No, it's not.
3: Yeah,
0: I'm
3: totally
0: like, you didn't
3: is.
0: Think that maybe it would be too embarrassing to call him. I don't think you did a good enough job. We've checked everywhere here. Could you look upstairs or maybe even in the garage? So they jump in the car and they look around and it's still not there. So they turned around and came back home. The next morning, I said to my dad, I'm like, I did the whole way all by myself. I gave mom a break. I'm like, what? That's not the point, though. Is that good problem solving? I said, why didn't you call the pharmacy and see if you could get a refill? Ah! What are they going to do? Why don't you call the doctor? I did that. He's on vacation. I'm like, okay, well, they have somebody that backs up. He's like, you know, it's not life or death. You know how your mother is? She worries. I said, yeah. But what worries me is that she wore you down to the point of making this ridiculous decision to jump in the car and drive 6 hours. Nope, not here.
3: Drive back.
0: And they did.
3: Maybe they had a nice drive.
0: That's what he said. Yeah. I'm like, I guarantee you you're lying to me right now because mom thinks that you're too stupid to remember where you threw them or put them. And he's like, yeah, I did get an earful for about the first 4 hours.
3: Yeah, but then those next two.
0: He's like, but I didn't turn my hearing aids on. Okay, he's got it all figured out.
3: Yeah. I mean, it's scary as hell, but, you know, driving is something, and it's weird when your parents get to a certain age because you're concerned not so much about their diminished abilities, which are obvious,
0: mm-hmm.
3: but everybody else on the road seems to be much worse of a driver than they were in your mom and dad's day.
0: What?
3: You know what I mean?
0: Why is everybody in such a hurry?
3: And that's what worries me about thinking about them driving. It's not, but you know, my dad, your dad, you know, family vacations, you know, they still think, 17-hour drive. All right, let's take two breaks. They don't. It's just, I think, you know, muscle memory and also that rote memory from you know, their earlier days.
0: Yes.
3: Driving is like that thing. It probably just really was a nice, other than the chirping, it was probably a very nice, relaxing, familiar trip for them to take. But harrowing for you, I'm sure.
0: Well, because there's two different ways that this affects people, right? Ignorance is bliss. What are you going to do? Hey, beats the alternative, right?
3: Yeah.
0: So my dad just sort of takes all of these forgetful things in stride. You know what I meant. And I absolutely don't. I was talking to the guy that had that thing over by that place. It was that

0: coming up with something.
1: Mm-hmm. Yeah, I'm pretty lucky because I'm pretty far down on the pecking order for parental care.
0: You'd have to get involved.
1: You know, I've whenever there's an issue at the house, you know, my sister lives in the same town, and so does my other sister, and so does my brother. And so, and my sister is power of attorney. Mm-hmm. So, you know, all of those decisions come through her anyway. And whenever there's a situation, you know, the first thing I do is I hop in the car and I text my sister. Yeah. You know, I take a COVID test, I hop in the car, I text my sister, and I say, I can be there in 2 hours. What do you need me to pick up? What do you need me to do? How can I be of service? Because she has to, she's like, you know, ground zero for them.
0: Yeah.
1: And sometimes she'll give me an assignment. Other times she'll say, don't worry, we got it covered. But I do realize the comfort of knowing that I don't have to be in that decision-making process unless it comes to like a tie-breaking vote or something like that. I'm like, I'm president of the Senate. Right. I don't really have any power, but I'm here.
0: Hey, JD,
1: just in case.
2: Vote,
1: right?
2: Yeah. Tie.
1: I'll do the voting if necessary, but I'd rather just you guys take care of it. I mean,
0: The other thing is, when, like, they get up in the middle of the night more often, old people do. And my dad's been diabetic for 50 years, and he's handled it flawlessly. At 90 years old, he's doing pretty damn good. But some things just ain't gonna change. It said, I don't think it's a good idea, Dad, for you to walk down the stairs to go take a pill or whatever. Why don't you put them by your nightstand? Yeah, I got that there, but sometimes I can't see it, and I don't want to turn the light on to wake up your mother, so I go and get where I know the bottle is downstairs.
1: Mm-hmm.
0: I'm like, okay, but this house they live in, there's no outlets on the walls in the hallway from their bedroom down to the kitchen. It's the stupidest thing. And I'm like, I don't understand how does that pass code? Anyway, it's neither here nor there. Just turn a light on. He's like, no, because if I do, it screws up, you know, it wakes me up and then I can't fall back asleep. I'm like, oh, okay, I get
1: that. Rods and cones, Jerry.
0: Yeah. So my wife says, how about we do this? She goes out and gets a night light in a different outlet that's in the kitchen, and it kind of illuminates the hall just enough. Yeah, I guess that's worked. Yeah, I guess that'd be all right. Says Dad, well, when Mom goes to bed, unplug that goddamn thing. You're wasting electricity.
1: So
0: she swears it's because he plugged it in but unplugged her cell phone charger, and that's her spot. That's where my cord is.
1: Mm-hmm.
0: There's 18,000 outlets in this. Hey, and you have to unplug mine?
1: I'm like, why don't you guys?
0: I said, Mom, you know what? I'm sorry. 60 years of marriage, and we'll find you somebody good. Let's trade him in. You know, we'll find somebody a little more responsible.
1: Could you use that, that strip lighting that tapes to the floor in the airplanes? You know, that lights up so that he can find his way to the exit?
0: I talked to my cousin, and I had an idea, but I can't get up there to do it. From the bedroom wall on the opposite side of the hall, punch through and tie into the outlet that's in the bedroom. Plug it in under, and I'm going to screw the goddamn thing in so that's one that goes on when it's dark and comes out, and she can't use a screwdriver, so it won't come out.
3: Are there any light switches in the hallway?
0: He doesn't turn them on because
3: there's, is there one that is a dummy switch? Like, they don't know what it does? Because I just replaced one in my hallway that I have no outlets in. I had a switch that doesn't turn anything on or off. I think it's from, you know, the house is 100 years old almost. Uh-huh. So it's got a nightlight in the spot where the light switch would be.
1: Used to be.
0: Yeah. There isn't that. I'll ask my cousin to check that. That's more the electrical department.
3: Yeah.
4: Well, maybe this argument for your dad will work. An LED nightlight that's 1 watt uses about 75 to 85 cents a year.
1: Oh, better run that by his mom.
0: My dad's. Yeah.

0: would amortize that and go, that's a pretty good deal.
1: Yeah.
0: But I can't talk to her right now because she's going through all of the mail looking for stamps that didn't get canceled enough. She does. She's like, you laugh, but look at right here. And she holds up a coffee mug. $84 worth of stamps. Well, that's free.
2: Goons, like, find a cheaper one.
0: But you got 17 weeks worth of labor invested in your 65 stamps that you sent. Never mind. Okay. If it makes you happy, some people do puzzles or crossword. You rip off the government one stamp at a time. That's right. Biden screwed the whole thing. I'm like, oh, God, Mom, please. And then Prince girl. We'll never get out. I'm like, and how's that affect your life? Oh, never mind. Here's your dad.
1: We have
0: it's your son. I don't know what his name is.
1: A senior citizen living at our house.
0: Yes.
1: Who also gets up in the middle of the night and has to maneuver through stairs.
0: You're not a senior citizen yet.
1: So what I did for him is I took those LED strip lights.
0: Like the under cabinet deals?
1: Yep. Uh-huh. But you can buy them at Menards for like $12 for 250 feet.
0: Oh.
1: And I plugged it in because our house also doesn't have outlets in the hallway. I plugged it in around one of the doorways, and then I just ran the strip lights, and they go all the way down the stairs, and the plug is on a timer. So you never see them. Uh-huh. Nobody sees them except me. I mean, whoever the older person is who has to go down the stairs. And you can also adjust their brightness and the color temperature. So they don't, you know, LED lights, I hate them anywhere in my house because I feel like they go right into my brain.
0: Yep.
1: But you can put like a yellow light on them instead, and they're super dim, just enough to give me the shape and the space that I need to amble over to get downstairs without. Now, I say it's without breaking my neck. Uh-huh. My wife says, well, you know, this way you can do it and not make any noise. So we each have our concerns taken care of.
0: Well, a neck break would wake somebody up, so you're both correct.
1: I'm just going to go, and I'm going to go to the bathroom and take my medicine. Now I'm dead. this way it doesn't bother anybody, and you can. It's a real life situation fix that you don't have to worry about. But
0: that's a good point too.
1: I could
0: put them, the strip things on every single step. I think there's five of them.
1: Yeah.
0: But if you miscount and going one, two, four down. Amanda says you forgot the most important part of the story. Did he find the medicine? I'll tell you that when we come back.
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8: Okay, yes, I did forget the most important part of the story. I'm sorry. They drove 6 hours because my mom convinced my dad that he left his medicine up north. 6-hour drive, 350 miles. They called the neighbor, had him go in. He looked around. Well, you know how he is. He can't see nothing. Mm-mm. So they drove all the way up there to check again. Nope, it wasn't there. Next morning, drove back home. So where was it? We still don't know, but I have a theory. And this is what I said to him. He uses those plastic, you know, Sunday, Monday, Tuesday, Wednesday, Friday, Saturday things. They're going to be up there for a week. He just picked up a prescription on his way up north from, and this is another one. What's the pharmacy where we go? My mom says CVS. My dad says Walmart. So they're fighting. Well, it turns out they're both right. It's the CVS at Walmart. Can you just call it the phone? So they picked it up on their way out of town. It comes in that bag with, you know, 52 inches of registered tape at the end of it. And I think what he did when he got up there, he filled up the week's worth, put the bottle back in the pharmacy bag, you know, that white paper sack. And I think they looked at that as trash because it's all ripped apart and threw it away. That's my theory. And that's what I told him. He's like, yeah, that sounds like something I would do. Don't tell your mother.
9: Well, now call the pharmacy and have it replaced.
8: They did. I said, here's what you're going to do. Before you drive up to Wisconsin, you and mom together are going to go back to the pharmacy and explain what happened. If I were you, I would put on your sweet old man charm, explain that you're 90 years old, and I'm pretty sure I accidentally threw them away. I bet they'll reissue the remainder of however many you were supposed to have, or there's probably a refill available. Oh, mom's all worried about that, too. We called to get a new one. It charged me $500. I'm like, what? Well, they called, talked to whomever, and they're like, oh, this is a pretty expensive prescription. They're not looking at that he already maxed out or hit his deductible or whatever. That was back in January. So, well, it's $500 if we go get a new one. So, $150 in gas. Well, we'll take the cheaper option and go look. So that's what I think happened. And the doctor got back to him and

0: think today he's getting, but he wanted some on a different medicine. That's why there were no more refills on it. So,
1: well, and if it's, I mean, it's better to call the doctor. The doctor will talk to the pharmacy will take care of it. The pharmacy, they, I mean, your dad's cute and cute old man, and that's all great and everything, but they're regulated as to what they can do and what they can give out. And for sure, have your mom stay in the car, because I see that as not helping the situation once there's any questions that need to be answered.
0: Oh, yeah, they'll duke it out, and it'll it'll be, you know, get Dana White on the phone. This is going to be a pay-per-view event happening. My money's on my mom.
1: Oh, for sure.
0: Honestly. Take you down, mister. You and your forgetfulness. Unlike me, of course. 741. We'll be back.
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0: Or sweet.
1: Box on the Run.
0: Stoyer and Michael 748.
1: Hey, guess who was in court yesterday? Well, I guess that's a wide. That's too wide. Let me pare it down. It was to appeal a sentence that this plaintiff, this defendant received of life sentence without the possibility of parole for a shooting in 1990 of her husband that she did not do.
0: 1990, a shooting of her husband that she did not do. Is she still in jail?
1: Yes, she is.
0: And it's somebody we've talked about?
1: She wants a new trial. Because, Pam Smart says...
0: Oh, the one who killed the too hot for school teacher?
1: Right, the one who had the two students kill her husband.
0: Uh-huh.
1: And then ended up getting... she pled guilty, I think, to second degree... to try to get away from a life sentence, but then ended up with conspiracy and murder and is serving a life sentence.
0: Well, everybody connected with who actually did it, the shooter, the guy that got the gun, the guy that drove the getaway car, they're all out of prison and she's still in there. Is that her argument?
1: She's like, well, it's you prejudice the jury.
0: Oh.

0: with that thing that you used called evidence. So she's seeking a new trial. Let's see. The state said they'll look under it, but or they'll look into it, but they. She's asked for this multiple times, and she's still serving the life sentence, and she's not getting up.
1: Well, at one of her appeal hearings, she talked about how she's doing so good. She's thriving, actually, and she's helping other inmates.
0: Which is so great.
1: Which is why, well, then you should stay. I really need you. This is awesome.
0: All it took was for me to murder my husband and get two other yahoos to do it for me to really find my place. Well, good for you. Wasting a little more of the court's time, the judge will have the decision on whether there's a chance for a retrial.
1: I can't remember. I think she leads something called the Yoga Bible Study. And I'm not making that up. It was like on 2020, and there she is doing all the yoga stuff. She's holding the Bible.
0: I wish you guys could see Michael's doing the imitation yoga poses.
1: Well, I'm not behind bars, and I haven't taken the class.
0: No, but that was worth it, though. Yeah, 30 days they have to decide whether she gets a new trial or not.
1: So really? They're going to take all 30 days, huh?
0: I bet they won't.
1: They're sitting there going, yeah. Stop right. I'm going to stop you right there, hon.
0: That decision might come out today.
1: No. Back in a moment.
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1: Where'd that come from?
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6: Was it last week that we had the story about the old man who got tossed up into the air, did what, three flips?
7: Oh, at Yellowstone, yeah. Bison got him, right?
6: Right. The meat, and he's now the subject of countless memes everywhere.
7: Yeah.
6: Dude's name is Carl.
7: He wasn't trying to do, like, he wasn't doing the dumb things like get a selfie, right? He was just doing what they say, which is walk away.
6: He was doing nothing wrong. He has finally given his first interview since it happened. Pretty amazing. Listen to this.
8: I didn't get bruises from him launching me in the air. It was the landing that came the problem. I mean, it was already late at night. It was after midnight before we got here. When we got here, we had to transition from the ambulance to the emergency trauma team.
9: It's actually broken in multiple pieces, and you can see some fragments here, and there are fracture and break lines right through that.
6: I mean, it's crazy. They're showing the x-rays right there.
8: I always felt safe and secure. I could not give them more glowing reviews. They were amazing.
9: I think Carl's case is a great example of how medicine really is a team sport, especially in these type of circumstances.
4: Mm-hmm. Bozeman Health, we're here for you.
7: Wait a minute.
6: His first interview was to the hospital.
7: Took a weird turn there at the second.
6: They made it into a commercial.
7: Wow.
6: I really couldn't have given him better reviews. I mean, from the transition to the food to the...
7: I thought that was a little weird when he started talking about reviews. I'm like, of Yellowstone? Well, yeah. What's the review? That's hilarious.
8: Reviews, they were amazing.
9: I think Carl's case is a great example of how medicine really is a team sport, especially in these type of circumstances.
4: Bozeman Health, we're here for you.
7: Wow. Props to them.
10: Is their hospital out of his insurance network? Is that why he's doing
6: it? Say it.
10: Like, you gotta, pay for it.
6: Yeah, we need $1.50 before you walk out of here, Carl. Oh, I love you guys.
7: Better, like you mean it.
6: This is the greatest place ever. Stop twisting my leg. Ah!
7: Wow, that's sharp, though. That's smart for those guys to do that. Dang.
6: Grandpa tossed 8 feet into air by Yellowstone bison gives first interview from hospital bed. And I'm like, oh, man, he's still in the hospital? How's he doing?
8: I didn't get bruises from him launching me in the air. It was the landing that came the problem. I mean, it was already late at night.
6: Hear the music come up?
8: It was after midnight before we got here. When we got here, we had to transition from the ambulance to the emergency trauma
6: here team. Comes the
9: it's
6: doctor.
9: Actually broken in multiple pieces, and you can see some fragments here,
6: and they're holding up the x-rays. There's like three guys with a pen and one's nodding his head.
7: Yeah.
6: Yes.
7: Oh,
6: that
7: wow.
6: Is
7: a,
6: that's
7: yeah.
6: broken. Yes. It is.
9: And there are fracture and break lines right through.
8: Wow.
9: That
8: I always felt safe and secure. I could not give them more glowing reviews. They were amazing.
9: I think Carl's case is a great example of how medicine really is a team sport, especially in these type of circumstances.
6: And it goes on and on.
4: Health. We're here for you.
7: Well, part of the reason it's such a smart idea is because you never think of the medical aftermath of these

0: these things that happen, like especially the funny ones, right? I mean, if somebody's being an idiot trying to get a selfie with a moose and the moose throws them 25 feet and they get all broken up, we love those stories. They're hilarious. They're funny, and people are doing dumb stuff, and that's what happens. You know, dumb things happen to dumb people, and you can enjoy it, but you never really think, okay, so they're laying there with broken bones. They said it's after midnight. How does the rest of that morning play out?
1: We don't have time for that.
2: I don't know. He says something. It was fine,
1: but it's not the point here. So,
0: that's great though.
1: Thanks to Carl and Bozeman Health, Carl is now the Hawk Tua of 2026. Bozeman Health. We're here for you, especially if you're going to become a really cool internet meme sensation.
0: Mm-hmm.
1: And they posted it on their Instagram. That's, I think it was a day or 2 days ago. And like some of the comments, they're like, oh, wow, glad you're okay. And then some of the comments are just from local people. He's right. Bozeman Health took great care of my brother before he passed away.
0: Wait a minute.
1: Delete.
0: First time a positive comment ever gets
1: deleted.
0: Well, when
1: he was alive, we were here for him, too.
0: Wow.
1: I hope all the vendors selling T-shirts regarding the bison attack forward him some royalties. We do, too. Mm-hmm. Bozeman Health. This crap costs money, okay?
0: Yes.
1: It ain't free. Usually I cheer for the buffalo, but this guy definitely didn't deserve it.
0: No, I mean, proximity is the problem. He didn't know. They just got there. You know, he's unaware, but he wasn't irresponsible. It just that can happen.
1: Yep.
0: Oh, that's a bummer.
1: I hope you could get a copy of the wonderful painting of you and Mr. Bison.
0: He attached a picture of it
1: where he's in the air. Why did you need an ambulance ride? The bison almost knocked you all the way to the hospital.
0: Yeah, he life-flighted.
1: For sure.
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2: 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And the Back to School Bash returns to Dubuque on August 1st. The event runs from 11 a.m. to 2 p.m. at Audubon Elementary School. 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Community groups will have booths, and free t-shirts will be given out. A Dubuque Health Center and a cycling group are partnering to host a fall cycling event. Crescent Community Health Center and Brain Bike USA will hold the Fall Fondo on October 24th. The event will offer multiple routes for all skill levels and include a Mississippi River ferry crossing. Part of the proceeds will support the health center's programs. I'm Brandon Libby. For this and more news, watch News 7 KWWL.
3: ABC News, I'm Sherry Preston. A federal appeals court has just rejected a request by former President Joe Biden to block the release of recordings and transcripts from interviews he did before he was elected president. The interviews were with a ghostwriter working on a Biden memoir. Those recordings were obtained by special counsel Robert Herr, who investigated Biden's handling of classified documents but declined to bring any charges. As the U.S. military hits Iranian targets for the 10th consecutive night, the Trump administration looks for more money. ABC Chief Global Affairs anchor Martha Raddatz.
4: The administration is requesting nearly $70 billion to pay for this war, and Secretary Hegseth and the Joint Chiefs Chairman will be on the Hill to defend that request. They will also likely be asked about the injuries and fatalities.
3: 17 Americans have died since the war started. Dozens have been hurt. Strong storms are expected to hammer the Northeast today, and tropical storm Bertha could run into the Louisiana coast sometime tomorrow. This is ABC News.
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1: I'm KWWL meteorologist Brennan Libby. We're going to have a beautiful rest of this week. Today's looking partly cloudy and we are a little bit hazy this morning, but that should improve through the day. We'll have highs in the upper 70s as winds are gusty from the northwest, and that means humidity is dropping. Then it will become mostly clear tonight with lows down to the mid-50s. Looking at a partly cloudy sky tomorrow with highs around 74. That's your Storm Alert Weather 7 forecast.
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0: He's dead. And that's not a concert.
1: It's not their inaugural concert. That's what everybody we found out the other day. Like every venue across the Midwest used Bob Hope to open their venue.
0: Oh, right. No, it's a two word person, two name person. Obviously, first to the last name, but it's not the name of a band.
2: No, first name is Lady. That's all we can tell you.
0: No, it ain't.
2: No, it's not. I was lying.
0: Because it's not a lady, it's a dude.
2: Is it a dude that looks like a lady?
0: It's not Aerosmith. You know, just...
2: You're the one who brought up the hints, mister. I'm going to give a hint. Now everybody wants to guess.
0: Stop guessing. We'll tell you coming up in less than an hour. So, okay, the lettuce farm now, they are off the hook or they are not?
2: So they're kind of off the hook. The Taylor Farms or whoever the lettuce was that tested positive for the salad shooter poops.
0: Yeah, but it was a false positive.
2: Right.
0: How do you get... Hey, man, sorry.
2: Well, because that was a quick test. See, they did a quick test, false positive. They're still doing other testing. This place got cited last year for a similar issue. And they have recalled the lettuce, but they're like, hey, man, that's not us. You got us all wrong. I have no idea.
0: It says they were informed by the FDA that they had made a mistake, and we are sorry.
2: It can happen.
1: Wait, so the FDA came out and said that they made a mistake,
2: yeah,
1: or the company came out and said the FDA made a mistake?
0: No, it was informed by the FDA that the FDA had made a mistake.
1: Well, the cop told me he made a mistake when he pulled me over.
2: Yeah, you still end up going to court. Well, here's the thing, though. The company first said, hey, that ain't us, and that's a wrong test result. Then the FDA is like, yeah, it was a quick test and it's wrong. Then the USDA and the FDA came out and said, yeah, that test was wrong, but guess what? We're still testing you guys because of what happened last year with the... So that's where we stand. But it is kind of weird that
0: a sample initially reported as a positive should be considered a false positive following an additional laboratory review.
2: Mm-hmm.
0: We're sorry for any inconvenience. It says due to the complexity in the detection of this type of Mugambo,
2: yes.
0: FDA laboratory experts re-reviewed the sample results and have concluded that the finding does not represent true amplification and should be considered a false positive.
3: Did they do that sample in the new Taylor Farms wing of the FDA?
0: Taylor Farms, eat your lettuce and live.
2: Well, now they are a staunch supporter of this administration. And had to remind the administration of that after the test came out. But I don't know. I don't think you should go around telling people that the lettuce from this place makes you go if it's not true.
0: To be clear, at this moment, the FDA has not identified a single positive product test result for Cyclospora, the company said.
2: So does it change the way, like, have you thought about lettuce? Like, will you, like, Hairball, I know you're not taking any chances with anything. You know,
1: I'm
2: you don't want
1: more lettuce right now.
2: Are you?
1: Yes.
2: Okay. I had a sandwich yesterday.

0: it, big old lettuce on it. And I thought about that as I was eating it. And I normally don't. I don't care. I'm like, I wonder where this lettuce came from. And I wonder if it came from the place before they started pulling lettuce off the shelves. And oh, my God.
1: I wonder if we could learn the difference between positive and negative.
0: Right.
1: That might help, too, before you start.
0: And I was eating a salad last night. And I'm like, well, thankfully, this isn't shredded lettuce. But today...
1: You're shredding?
0: Well, it's Taco Tuesday.
1: Oh.
0: I'm sorry. There's going to be lettuce on my tacos, and it's going to be shredded. And it might shred me inside as well. I don't know.
1: So what do you do if you're this produce company? Come on, you guys. Read.
0: Right
1: here. Where's the baby iceberg lettuce? Yeah. I don't want to read that.
0: This is one of those cases where the headline is, oh, God! Uh-huh. And then the retraction is like, oh, yeah, sorry.
1: Sorry, right. God.
0: And I, you know.
1: Mr. Perfect.
0: I mean, do they have other divisions? Like, are they going to be able to, like, they're going to do okay because in addition to lettuce, they do baby carrots and nobody, I mean, I don't know. It was a weird thing. Because they're the first ones who came out and said, man, that's not true. And then the FDA's like, man, they're right. It wasn't true. But they're still testing them. And they did remove stuff. And then there was something that happened last year. And I can't remember when it happened. But there was some type of, they had some kind of close call last year. And so they're used to this protocol. Probably most fresh produce producers have these, you know, situational protocols in place. You know, they self-recall or they self-test. They do all this stuff, probably pretty routinely, but still, you don't want to be the company that gets the headline.
1: Well, okay, so it came out when they were named, I guess incorrectly, that was on Saturday.
0: Mm-hmm.
1: But the damage was done by that point.
0: Yeah.
1: And here's what they said. The FDA informed us of a positive test result, and we are voluntarily recalling iceberg lettuce, and it goes on and on and on. We are actively removing the implicated products. The company, meaning Taylor Farms, has stopped receiving product from the implicated lot, suspended distribution of the iceberg lettuce from Central Mexico, notified our customers, and we are continuing to work with the FDA, the CDC, and anybody else.
0: And all of that costs money for them to do. Like every single thing they mentioned, that costs them probably millions of dollars.
1: And then Taco Bell said, hey, man, we get some of that. I guess we'll pull it back. So now Taco Bell might not even be part of this.
0: But yet, it's still out there, and they still are trying to pinpoint it.
1: The FDA said its trace back investigation saw this particular brand, Taylor Farms de Mexico, as the supplier. That was the one that was linked to Taco Bell. So, not every Taco Bell, but five states received the letters from the supplier because they said to the FDA, and now the story is, hey, man, the dude's new. Cut him a break. We did a better test. Well, how do you know this test is going to be right? Yeah. Now it's one and one.
0: Mm-hmm.
1: What, right. You got to paper, rock, scissor it for the tiebreaker.
0: We need the rubber game.
1: The FDA did not include an apology in the language provided. Just saying, you know, based on initial information provided by health officials, out of an abundance of caution, you know, they said it was positive. So we pulled everything. It was Saturday that they said they got the positive. Then it was yesterday that they said, hey, man, can we have a moment? And what can you do at that point? How do you sue or recover that?
0: Hey, remember us? We're the place that not only didn't have it, but

0: after we were accused of it, we really refined all of our operations. So we're as clean as you can have.
1: And I took notice when I was coming home Sunday, driving back to my house. Like, I drove right past the Taco Bell, and I'm like, oh, man, I bet those people haven't heard. Because there was a pretty good-sized line. But now it's 100% unconfirmed in any way, shape, or form. So anyway,
0: it would take a lot more than a government warning to stop me from going to Taco Bell.
1: Hell yeah, you're not going to tell me what to eat or not eat.
0: I'm getting that 12-pack. I don't give a crap. Well,
1: you burned me when you said sweet potato fries are just like the regular fries, only healthier.
0: Yeah, I'm not buying it
1: they
0: anymore.
1: They taste like butt, and I'm not eating it. Back in a moment, 8:19. RichBassford.com.
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0: Metallica, Fuel, 8:28 with Dwyer and Michaels. Big concert announcement coming up about a half hour. I'll give you a hint. I said it was the act goes by just a person's name. It's a real person.
1: Is the first name Leonard?
0: No.
1: Oh.
0: I don't want to. I'll give you his middle name.
2: No, that's a help.
0: Anthony. He graduated from high school in Arlington Heights, Illinois. Although you did not know that. You associate him with a different part of the country, this person. We will tell you who it is coming up at 9 o'clock.
1: There's also a pre-sale that's... you can get the info for just by listening to our dumb show. It's a pretty big deal.
0: Dear Dorks, is it Nickelback? Nickel Anthony Back from Arlington Heights, Illinois.
1: No idea it was a person.
0: No.
1: <It's cool.
0: clears throat> all of that coming up after 9 o'clock this morning. It's not Nickelback.
1: We have tickets for another show that we can give you right now. If you would like to go see the sold-out performance of Stone Temple Pilots, Candlebox, and Buck Cherry, that is coming up on Friday of next week at the Riverside in Riverside. I didn't name it, man. I didn't name it. It's a casino.
2: The Riverside over there, right on the side of the river.
1: It's called the Riverside Casino. I don't know. It's a Riverside. Go. And then you go to the Star Trek Museum, too. It's a lot of fun. That show is next Friday, and you can go if you're caller 10 to Goose right now at 888-896-3675.
0: It's at the Riverside in Riverside.
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0: Meet Tito, a true example of what hard work, dedication, and opportunity can achieve. 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

0: AC/DC, the Jack 840 with Dwyer and Michaels. God bless.
1: Just played Minneapolis, I believe.
0: Is it Anthony Michael Hall? Not the Michael Anthony Hall. No.
1: Oh, concert announcement coming up at 9 o'clock.
2: Carl Anthony Towns, the NBA player?
0: Yes. Thanks for ruining it. is it Michael Anthony? Because you just played Sammy Hagar. Is Michael Anthony's middle name Anthony?
1: That'd be weird. Michael Anthony Anthony?
0: No. The performer's middle name is Anthony. He graduated from a high school in Arlington Heights.
2: Well, Van Halen is his last name, Dwyer.
0: Michael Anthony Van Halen? Are you on dope again?
2: No, wait, that's Alex Van Halen.
0: Okay.
3: Does anybody know what his last name is?
0: Michael Anthony's real last name?
3: Yeah.
0: It's Anthony. And his middle name is like Francis.
3: It is. His middle name is Anthony. His last name is Sabaluski.
1: Yeah. Good. I think it's a good thing he stuck
0: just
1: with Anthony.
0: Just go with Anthony. Mm-hmm. Once you start, give it up for Sabaluski. Yeah. Sabaluski. So coming up just after 9 o'clock, we'll tell you. I know it. You said too much. Too easy. Okay. One person's got it. Have you started watching season 3 of Quarterback?
1: Oh, just saw it.
0: On Netflix.
1: Almost tuned it in last night, but we like to stream it all at once, so we did not.
0: It came out, I believe, last Tuesday. So it follows Baker Mayfield, Jaden Daniels, Cam Ward, and Joe Flacco. And how they chose these guys, because that's a pretty odd selection. You know, you got rookies and you've got Joe Flacco, who's, you know, 40 years old.
1: He came back to the Browns, right?
0: Yeah.
1: And then Mayfield's with Tampa. I don't know the other two guys.
0: Jaden Daniels is with the Commanders. Cam Ward's with the Titans. So all of these quarterbacks that they're following were first-round draft.

0: picks. And, you know, it's Peyton Manning, so they've set it up and done it right, just like the other ones. You'll see similarities, like, to the themes that they look for, you know, the story behind the story. Like, is it... I can't remember which one. I think it's Cam Ward. His mom is also his agent. And I looked at my wife. I'm like, what? I'm like, oh, this... And then she's like... They cut to her and she's like, you know what? No. I don't need his money. I got my own money. And she saw, like, she's negotiating all of these deals. I'm like, oh, okay. And Baker Mayfield, it's pretty interesting. They show how he met his current wife. And they were set up by a mutual friend, right? And she's like, no, I'm not. So she's like, fine. What's his name? Baker. What's his first name? Baker's his first name. First thing that pops up is him running from the police when he was in college and getting tackled. He got a DUI. And so she skipped a little bit further, and it's when he was playing for the Sooners, and he's grabbing his crotch. She's like, yeah, right. But also in the first episode, this is pretty cool, Tristan Wirfs makes an appearance. Now, we're only one episode in. Tristan Wirfs, of course, from Iowa fame. He was a first round pick, and
1: back when Tom Brady was on the Bucks.
0: Yep. Now, last season, this is kind of funny. I found an interview at the end of last season. It didn't go very well for the Buccaneers last season. I think Tristan Wirfs missed the first handful of games because he had a knee injury. And then he came back mid-season. But so this is at the end of the season, and they're asking him about who does he want back on the team? Who does he hope comes back? You know, it gives you a little extra time, you know, looking at the bright side of things. You know, who do you want back?
2: Yeah, I think this year it'll be just knowing we want to get guys back and knowing who's going to hit the mark and everything. When does that happen?
3: March.
2: March. Oh, we got time.
0: Oh, we got time. Who do we want back?
2: We got time. Y'all be busy in March.
4: What would it mean for Baker to be back?
2: Oh, it'd be huge. He knows Baker. Everyone knows how I feel about Baker. Baker's a dog. Mm-hmm. Yeah, he's been a great, you know, he's been a great friend. It's been awesome to build our relationship throughout the season and just get closer. So, yeah, I really hope he's back.
0: But it's, I'm like, hey! And I was, you know, I'm like, I wonder if they're going to show him at all. Because, yeah, he got to play right alongside Tom Brady. And, you know, here comes this kid. And they're like, okay, you're our... And he says, we watched him. I'm like, okay, you're our guy. Mm-hmm. I'm all in. So... You'll see similarities if you watch the first season of Quarterback. Joe Flacco and his wife, they're kind of like the Kirk Cousins. You know, how he's sort of the family guy. And mm-hmm. he swears, but he's like, no, don't swear because I don't want my kids to see this 15 years from now and go, hey, Dad, how come you're, you know. And his wife is very similar in demeanor to Kirk Cousins' wife. You know, she's very meek and timid, doesn't seem to be influenced too much by the money. But, boy, they move around a lot in mid-season and stuff. And I'm watching this. They don't address it, but when Joe Flacco was getting bounced around from team to team, I'm thinking, well, where do you... Does she sell the house and move with you? Because you signed, you know... The one contract was for a couple of years, and then he got cut or whatever. Mm-hmm. Well, now what?
1: Well, Joe Flacco, he was out of football before right. The Browns had to hire him because they had a quarterback emergency. So Flacco got hired, but I don't think he was playing football at the time. He was like, you know, he's like, I don't know what he's doing. I don't know what pro football players do after they retire, but I mean, he's a Super Bowl winning quarterback, right? He won with the Ravens.

0: So, I mean, he's a great quarterback, but like just couldn't find a place. And so I think he wanted to start, which I think was part of the problem.
1: So he played with Baltimore. He played with Denver, the Jets, the Eagles, back to the Jets, then the Browns, then the Colts, then the Browns, then the Bengals. And yes, he does talk about winning the Super Bowl. And I'm not going to give too much of it away, but he didn't know when you're the MVP, you get the car.
0: Mm-hmm.
1: What do you do with that car? It's right there out on the field. Oh, wow, I guess I didn't know I get a car. That's pretty cool, huh? Without giving too much of it away, I will tell you he still has it. And it's a pretty interesting story, and that's where his wife comes into the whole thing. But he does have, like, when you win the Super Bowl, you get the trophy. It's just like a football, right? And he has it, and it sits right here. He's like, I haven't really touched it or looked at it, you know. And then, yeah, here's my Super Bowl ring. My kids like to take it out and like, try it on and stuff. But he never wears it. He never does anything with it.
0: Mm-hmm.
1: It's just not his style, you know.
0: Okay, so prior to signing with Cleveland, Flacco spent the first 11 weeks of 2023 watching games at home on the couch and staying in shape by running plays with his kids. I said, go long. Yeah. Longer than that, I can throw the ball 60 yards. Keep going.
1: They do show him how tight he is with his kids, and his kids are with him at like whatever video shoot that they're doing. And it's hard to tell if this was, an interview for the Netflix program or if it was a team program.
0: Mm-hmm.
1: But the kids are there, and the one kid is clearly bored, and he's mocking his dad, you know? So he's talking a lot with his hands, and you could sort of see if you watch in the side that the kid is doing it as well. And Flacco goes, and that's what we decided. And the kid goes like that, and he holds it and shrugs his arm. So they've done a really good job of, you know, finding stories within the story.
0: Mm-hmm.
1: Because without that, and man, they have those mic'd up. Like, remember when, what's his face from the Chiefs?
0: Mahomes?
1: Yeah, when Mahomes, like, he gets slammed to the ground and he's like, oh, I appreciate you, dog. Good hit, dog. Yeah, great hit. I'm like, that hurts like hell.
0: Yeah.
1: They still have a lot of that. And the one quarterback says, hey, man, what did I do to you? What's your problem? I thought we were boys. That was then, not today, because they did a Gatorade commercial together. Come on, dog. I didn't deserve that. Hell, you didn't. So it just came out last week, and so far it's been just as good as the other one.
0: Netflix?
1: Yep, on Netflix. Quarterback season 3. And you have not started?
0: Nope. Okay. No, we like to watch them all at once. I don't know. It's kind of weird.
1: The Michael's man crush on Tristan Wirfs continues. Ha, ha, ha, ha. Well, he talked to me on the field after the bowl game. And he was always nice to the kids in band. And my daughter told me about that. She talked to him all the time. He'd come up and pump them up. So I thought that was cool. Man crush? Okay. Yeah, I guess I'll take that. Do I have a man crush on him?
0: Yeah, you talk about him a lot, but, you know.
1: I haven't talked about him. You know, it's newsworthy. It's on the thing. We'll be right back. 852.
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0: Pearl Jam. I got id. Minute After Nine with Dwyer and Michaels.
1: Here is your concert announcement. This is pretty cool.
0: Middle name is Anthony.
1: Ted Theodore Anthony Nugent, coming to the Rust Belt Friday, September 18th. For a kick-ass night of every great rock song that Ted Nugent performs for you. I was doing some set list research, and he is playing some stuff that he hasn't done in concert in a long time.
0: Really?
1: Fred Bear Acoustic. He starts the show sometimes with that. An acoustic performance of one of his songs, then he goes into the national anthem, and then it's just full-on firepower until the end of the show.
0: Ted Nugent at the Rust Belt, Friday, September the 18th. Tickets go on sale this Friday.
1: At 9 o'clock at the Rust Belt.
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1: 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And you'll be able to talk about your case, tell them what happened. They can give you a pretty good idea of what you should expect. And when they take your case, they'll win it. 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
10: There you go.
11: And there you have it.
10: Jimmy Pell from Fulton, he don't need to use no dork or code or none of that. He got tickets for free because he was caller 10.
11: He's like, I'm a personal close friend of Goose's. Yeah, that works too.
10: And Dwyer said that Nugent does an acoustic version of Great White Buffalo?
11: A Fredbear.
10: Fredbear, okay.
11: But he just chooses a different song, plays acoustic before, and then usually finishes with the regular version later. Very cool. He's got a really cool set list going on right now.
12: Does he only do songs that have an animal in the title?
11: Yes. It's his tribute to animals and Yellowstone.
10: Here's something by the Scorpions, yeah!

0: go. Ted Nugent and the great White Buffalo.
1: Probably going to play that when he's in concert. September 18th at the Rust Belt.
0: Did you guys know, going back to my clues, yes, Ted Nugent's middle name is Anthony. He graduated from a high school in Arlington Heights. Did you know that Michael Anthony, that actually wasn't a bad guess because his middle name is Anthony, and he too went to high school in Arlington Heights. He was partially raised in Chicago.
1: I did not know that.
0: I just told you.
1: I know you did.
0: Dana Junior High School. He played in the marching band. But ultimately, he graduated from Arcadia High. Class of 72. Dean's List.
1: Michael Anthony. Dean's List, I'm going to say.
0: That I just added for color and spice.
1: I was going to say, not for Ted.
0: No,
1: not for terrible Ted.
0: Doesn't say anything about that, man. Did we congratulate Jimmy Pell? Yes.
1: I believe we did.
0: We will have more tickets to give away to that show as we get closer to the date. Again, if you missed it, it's Ted Nugent at the Rust Belt on Friday, September the 18th.
1: Speaking of the Rust Belt, on the 31st of this month, David Lee Roth will be performing. I'm going to be at that show. Curiosity's got the best of me. I've seen great video from that, from this tour, and terrible video from this tour. My hope is that the great video outweighs the terrible video. But overall, I've been such a fan of David Lee Roth over the years.
0: Yeah.
1: And have said many times, I think he's the greatest frontman to ever front a band. And I know that he's lost steps over the years, but the dude is a full entertainment cavalcade. I expect the unexpected, and I hope I won't be disappointed. If you would like to go,
0: tell us David Lee Roth's middle name.
1: It's Lee.
0: Okay, what's his last name?
1: Roth. Dinkowski?
0: You know, Rothington? You know, you're the worst,
1: I'm not,
0: man.
1: I just
0: okay, where's he from?
1: I don't know, California.
0: Bloomington, Indiana.
1: There you go. See, I didn't have that right. Although, man, I did that as a trivia question when we were doing Caitlin Clark stuff, didn't I? But
0: yeah,
1: I don't
0: that
1: remember.
0: That was then, man.
1: Yeah, my brain is like a sieve. Stuff comes in, it doesn't even stick anymore. If you would like to go see David Lee Roth, we can take care of that right now. You don't have the worry of having to pay the money to see the tickets. You just go and have yourself a great time.
0: 888-896-3675. Dorks at twodorks.com. But be caller 10 and you'll get the tickets right now.
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0: Soundgarden. Now chime 927 with Dwyer and Michaels. Just a few weeks away from the Mississippi Valley Fair. We will be out there with a new way for you to win stuff. My dad, the auctioneer, he knows, he used to be on the fair board, and he knows a bunch of people that are carnival workers. And one of his buddies sold us a claw game. So when you come to the Dwyer and Michaels booth out at the fair, you'll get a chance to win a snappy prize. What? You don't like that?
1: A claw machine?
0: Yeah.
1: Like where the little alien guys say, the claw.
0: Exactly.
1: We got one of those?
0: That's right.
1: That's crazy.
0: Yeah.
1: Can I play it?
0: It's for the listeners only.
1: Well, I listen to the show.
0: No, you don't. You sit there and type.
1: You're right.
2: We couldn't even get you to come in last week.
0: Of course you can. So we've done this before, but I think we took it too far because the prizes that we put in were too heavy for the mechanism. Like, I think one of them was a rolled up, thick and thirsty beach towel. Was that the heavy thing?
3: It was that with, I think he wrapped it around like a cinder block.
2: A bottle of Jameson.
0: The fun ended when the motor, you know, you move it left to right, forward, back, and then you push the plunger and the claw goes down. Somebody grabbed whatever heavy prize and goes, burned out the motor on the damn thing. We ain't gonna have that happen this time,
2: no,
0: now, are we?
2: No.
0: And no cinder block. Who wants to win a cinder block? What are you gonna do with it?
2: Build a house, man.
0: Shut up.
2: I'm a home builder, and this is my last piece of cinder block that I needed to complete my project. I'm so glad I came to the fair.
1: Are we gonna rig it?
0: No. Why would we rig it? What makes you think it's rigged?
1: Well, you can loosen how much it grips. So I'm wondering,
0: how
1: is
0: do you
1: it
0: know
1: be...
0: that? Who told you that? Who you been talking to?
1: But have you ever played a claw machine? You know.
0: Well, what are your tricks? What's the secret to winning it?
1: Well, are we letting people do this for free? Or
0: yeah,
1: is it
0: of course, man. We don't.
2: Everything's for free.
1: Right. Okay, so it's going to be like a the first time you try, you're going to get something.
0: No.
1: So it's not like
0: I hope not, because the fair runs for over a week. But yeah, sorry, man. All the pride. You should have been here Monday. Well, it's Tuesday. I know. We're out of prizes. See you next year. So what are your tricks to winning, then?
1: Don't do the claw machines that suck. Which won't be ours, I'm hearing.
0: No, but you're right. You can. It was pretty interesting to learn, like, all of the things that they can adjust on it. The tightness of the grip of the claw is one of them. The amount of time you have to move it is another. And there's also a setting where you can, all right, you got so many moves to go left and right, and once you stop, that's it. You can't, because otherwise you'd be sitting there all day, right?
2: Yeah.
0: And then forwards and backwards. And then you get one shot to plunge it, and it drops down, grabs it, and brings it over to the dropper.
1: How big is our claw?
0: It's a very personal question. It's, I don't know. It's a freaking claw machine.
1: Is it like hand size, or can it only pick up like the little rubber ducks?
0: No. It's big. It's like you said from was it Toy Story? Yeah.
1: Could it pick up a beach ball?
0: No.
1: Okay, so it's.
0: I think we're gonna put in probably like koozies with different prizes stuck inside. So mm-hmm. If you get it out, there's a big. There might be concert tickets. There might be. Nothing, but you still get the koozie, right?
2: Yeah, if you win nothing, we will call you a loser.
0: No.
2: If you lose, because you lose.
1: Can we put white claws in the koozies?
2: That's funny.
0: When you get them out.
1: Claw for a claw.
0: I heard you only need a half of a claw, and you get wasted.
1: Facts.
0: So, yeah, we'll be doing that. And now Megan's giving you all the tips, and she doesn't want people to get ripped off. When you're at

0: fair, when you're running around the midway, what are the games that are the most winnable and what are the ones to absolutely avoid?
1: I like the one where I give them the money and they give me a turkey leg. I don't know what they call that game. I win that every freaking year. Winner!
2: I like to avoid the one where when you're walking by, the guy in the army suit says, "Hey, how many pull-ups can you do?"
0: That's right, like a little bitch. You're walking away like a girl, lady. Yeah. You bitch.
1: Yeah, you don't want that game because if you do too many, then you get recruited. Although I don't have that to worry about.
0: The easiest games to win on a carnival midway. Obviously, the duck pond, but that's not really a game. You play until you win.
1: Mm-hmm.
0: Surprisingly, the most winnable, I guess, skill game is the throw a dart at a balloon. You got to make sure before you throw, look at the tip of the dart and make sure that it's sharp. Because if it's been dropped and dinged and dulled, ask them for a different one. Then
1: they'll give you another dart, dropped, dinged, and dulled dart.
0: It's a love dart. Where you aim, where you throw is the real trick. Where do you throw? Where are the best prizes at?
2: Where are the best prizes at?
0: Right. If you break a balloon, it gets a prize, but it's either
1: on the board,
0: you know,
1: with the balloons.
0: It's on a stupid, it could be a stupid little, you know, eraser, or the guy, you know, taking home a stuffed bear the size of an actual bear.
2: Well, isn't it the more balloons you pop, the bigger the prize? No. So you got to like throw it at an angle.
0: There's a tag that behind or in the balloon that tells you what your prize is. Where do they hide the bigger prizes?
2: Oh.
0: They are usually near the edges, because people rarely throw there. Aim for the fully inflated, tight-looking balloons on the outer perimeter.
1: That's what I do when I'm hanging around by the concert.
0: The squishy ones. You looking for those, too?
1: I'll take it.
0: Do you know Murph?
1: Only during fair week, man.
0: They won't break. Or the smaller ones. The next, any type of head-to-head group game, specifically the water gun game. There has to be a winner, right? So the experts say, listen closely and they'll tell you or you'll see what the minimum number of players is because they got to cover their nut, you know? It's $5? No, it's I got to have 10 more people. But the trick is, you got to race against other players, not if it's against, like, you know, the house. Have you ever seen that where the guy, I'll round it out for you. Yeah, you're never going to win against that. And rounding out the top best or odds of winning games, the basketball shot. It's not easy, but it's one of the more fair shots. Yes, the rim is smaller, but if you shoot for the top square on the backboard and then soften the bounce of the shot, try and make it with as little spin as possible. The worst ones. Now, this article says basketball shot. the worst ones, the ring toss.
2: Oh.
0: What?
2: The ring toss.
0: Why don't you like that? Why did you just sound like a deflated balloon?
2: Because it looks so easy, but then you throw it and it goes onto the bottle and then it bounces right off. Hmm. And you're like, bruh.
0: The ring toss looks so easy, but it always bounces right off.
2: Yeah, that's what I said.
0: Did you read this? no matter what you're throwing it around, the rings are often just slightly larger, say, than the bottleneck or the base, the square base. If it's the bottleneck, they're made of light plastic, the rings, and that guarantees the ricochet or the bounce.

0: if you're using the thick ones, you know what I'm talking about?
1: Yeah.
0: The milk cans, where you throw the softball into the milk can.
2: Yeah.
0: They use a modified can, which has a smaller opening, or if you're knocking down the milk jugs, obviously the jugs are tighter.
2: Jugs. I always go by the stage.
0: Next to the squishies?
2: Yeah, the tight ones. Yeah.
0: And they say the rope ladder. But I read this on... They did an Ask Me Anything. I'm an expert. Ask Me Anything on Reddit. And it was a carnival worker. I'm a carnival game worker. He says, with the rope ladder, watch very closely and ask for the demonstration to see how he does it. It's all in the hand and foot motion. So... what you need to do is move in opposites, and where you put your feet, your foot should go on, let's say your left foot, it goes on the rung and point your toe out so that it hooks on the rope. Okay? Make the whole idea is to make your center of gravity as wide as possible. You're thinking of it as a regular ladder, which is what they want you to do. You know, you don't want your feet and hands near the center of the rungs. If you do that, it's a guaranteed spin, and it's over. Put your hands on the rope, not the rungs. Keep your feet as wide as possible, and then you got to move in opposites, just like this guy said. Equal weight on your hand and only have weight on one leg and arm at a time. Train yourself to switch weight quickly and evenly. This guy says, I can walk up it forward, backward, blindfold, running while spinning. I learned to juggle, but not well enough so that I could, you know, do it until this guy got hired.
2: Mm-hmm. Sounds like it'd be easier just to use the claw game and win a prize and try it.
0: There is an article about tips for winning the claw game. And, you know, I don't know that I should give that away because then we will run out of prizes the first day. It says to watch a few people play it before you spend your money. Take note of how well it grips or doesn't grip. If nothing ever gets picked up, you ain't gonna work.
2: Well, okay.
0: You might as well stand next to the squishy and get picked up by Dwyer at the concert. Aim for the smaller toys, which are looser on the top and closer to the chute. Try to avoid the larger toys.
2: Is every piece of advice you're giving also applicable at the grandstand show?
0: Don't go for the head and limbs. They slip out of the grip too easily. Yep. You want to claw at the torso.
2: Yeah, you do. Yeah, you do.
0: Which is usually the plush toy's bulkiest part and offers a very secure grip if it's balanced correctly.
2: That's right. It's my favorite Keith Urban song. Let's go.
0: But the most important tip, do you know what that is?
1: Have fun.
0: No, that's stupid.
2: After you grab them, run away?
0: No.
2: Oh.
0: The most important tip is when you line it up, don't get too excited. Wait until the claw stops swinging.
2: Ooh.
1: Yes.
0: Aha.
2: Yeah.
0: If you drop the claw, push the plunger while it's still swaying, that causes the claw to glance off of the prize. There you go.
2: I had this cool idea that we make the claw game impossible to lose. But if you did lose, you get sprayed with boiling hot water.
0: You know,
2: my idea was shot down almost immediately.

0: Exactly. Odds of winning the ring toss, especially if it's a pop bottle, 2 out of 10, 20%. Do you know how to win the shoot the star out game?
1: What's that one?
0: Where you have the machine gun?
2: It's like a little BB gun, and there's a star target. You have to obliterate the entire target.
1: Oh.
2: And you win.
1: Oh, is that like where you shoot the little clowns that look like bowling pins? But it's a star for you?
2: Listen, I don't know.
0: It's
2: kind
0: a
2: of
0: piece
2: weird.
0: Of paper in a shooting gallery with a gun.
1: Oh, I've never seen that.
0: Well, you don't.
2: Not every fair has it.
3: That's how the Joker tried to get the Batman.
2: Yeah, that's right.
3: But he had his bulletproof shoes on.
0: No, you're talking about the cats that and you throw a baseball at them?
1: Yeah.
2: Wow,
1: sometimes
2: that seems mean.
1: You can shoot them with water or something.
0: That's the balloon race where you spray in the water in his mouth and it blows up a balloon and it pops.
1: No, not that one. They're just like little pieces of cardboard that look like bowling pin clowns. And you either shoot it with water or you throw a ball at it and they just get knocked down.
0: For everybody else, it's the thing with the red star and the BB gun.
1: Anyway.
0: Back in the 80s, the FBI did a study on the chances a player has of winning the shoot the star game. They determined that the game can be won if the diameter of the star is less than 1.5 inches. Your chances increase the smaller the star. But they don't want that, right? So what they say is, after someone plays it, you know, they give you the lousy suit. Here you go. Yeah. You got nothing but this crappy non-winning piece of paper. Asked to take a look at the paper that it's printed on. If it's printed on, like, nicer paper, what you want is something closer to newsprint.
2: Mm-hmm.
0: Because if it's printed on, like, a higher fiber paper, it's going to be more difficult. The BB guns, it says here, they've probably seen many years and miles of wear and tear.
2: Yeah.
0: So the barrels don't get sighted and shoot true. What you do is quickly fire the first 3 or 4 BBs and check where they actually hit in alignment with where you aimed.
2: Just like when you're trying to pick up ladies at the grandstand.
0: You're going to go home with a giant stuffed bear on your back, and you deserve it. So the real secret, and it's not that big of a secret, it says all red must be shot out. All the red. It's the first thing they do. People, you don't take aim at the center.
2: Mm-hmm.
0: You got to make a circle, like a Chad, right? Instead of shooting out the red piece by piece, shoot a circle pattern around the star so you're basically cutting it. You'll need around a 90% accuracy rate to accomplish this task, the FBI determined.
2: Mm-hmm.
0: Remember when we sent a police sharpshooter? We gave him $50 or whatever to see if he could win that game with $50, and he couldn't.
2: No. Because not only was the sight not aligned, it also wasn't consistent.
0: Yeah.
2: So he couldn't like dial in on the error percentage either. So
0: one more, and then we got to take a break. What do you know about the high striker? You know, the mallet, ring the bell. And there is a technique or a trick.
1: Ooh, I think I know.
0: If you're going to say something silly or stupid, I am not going to take your answer.
1: It's all about where you're holding your grip on the mallet.
0: Okay, yeah. And when you swing to hit the thing, where do you want to hit it?
1: In the middle?
0: That is right.
1: Okay.
0: Some people think hitting it on the edge gives you an advantage. Swing accurately. Strength is important, but you have to hit the pad directly in the center. So this carny says, think of it as swinging the mallet like if you were splitting wood.
1: Down the middle?
0: Have you ever split wood?
1: No. I don't think so.
0: Okay.
1: I tried to chop down a Christmas tree once. Does that count?
2: No.
1: I didn't split it.
0: Mm-hmm. He says, use all of the length on the hand.

0: handle. So scoot your hands back as far as you can. And then come all the way down over up over your head, swing down towards the pad. You're strong, and then slide your strong hand down. It gives you more momentum and more strength.
1: But let me tell you something. If you're trying to impress a lady with how high you can knock that target, you know, you're with the wrong lady. Find someone who loves you for being a weakling and a loser, because that's what I got, is a lady who loves me the way I am.
0: Well, she's also squishy and wouldn't pop when you threw a dart at her.
1: She didn't like to hang at the grandstand show either, but I got her. I got her.
0: Fed her and watered her, and now you got to take her home.
1: That's right.
0: She's had enough carnival, enough fair for her.
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0: for chicks during the fair. If she ain't 280, she ain't a lady.
1: That is very, very true. She ain't 280, she ain't a lady. But there's another component that she has to remember. It's just like a moped. They're fun to ride, but you better not let your friends find out. And another good rule of thumb before you make your decision, you got to think of it when you're picking up fair action. You got to think of it as like these new weird fair foods. Go with your first instinct. If you see it and say, I ain't eating that, move along. Follow me on Instagram for more of these fabulous tips. Mm-hmm.
2: I don't think there's anything I've ever seen at the fair where I said I wouldn't eat that. I mean, you got to try almost everything.
1: I'll point them out for you there, ponytail. How about you, Meatball? You ever pick up fair squiz?
3: Fair what?
1: Shut up.
3: Fair squid?
1: Mm-hmm. Squiz! Squiz!
2: This might be the first year Hairball's not topless at the fair. Thinking about a shirt this year? I don't know.
3: I could pull it off now.
1: I ain't eating that.
0: Do they do the guess your weight game anymore?
4: Probably not.
0: Remember that thing? Get up on there.
5: Come on, Mom. Oh, I can't.
1: Come on, 280. Come on, 280.
0: odds of winning that one, it's about 50-50.
2: Mm-hmm. This is how I always get them. I go to the fair about 10 o'clock in the morning because you want to hit all the midway games. Mm-hmm. Then you want to get some food. Then you go and you do the guess the weight game. But they don't know you're wearing a diaper. And all day long, you've done nothing but fill up that diaper. He looks at you and he goes, that guy's about 210. 215. I got 5 pounds of diaper.
0: And he smells like a blue ribbon from the show barn.
2: Doesn't matter. I got the prize, didn't I?
0: You did there. Now go home with Murph there.
2: I got that stuffed toy from the Frozen movie. Whatever that guy is with the...
0: Olaf?
2: With the carrot and the... Is that the Olaf, the snow guy?
4: Yeah.
2: Yeah, that's like what they have. They always have like a stuffed animal from a Disney movie from 4 years ago. Like, yeah, all right.
0: A snowman that's not anything like that one from the
2: right.
0: That's Disney that'll sue us.
2: All right, there'll be no copyright here.
0: Plus you lost anyway. 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

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I know. 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

0: Believin', big theme during the World Cup, came out in 1981. Back on the chart now, number 35 on the Hot 100, so it's way up there. And that has not happened in a while. In fact, Journey has not been on the chart since 1997, when You Love a Woman was on there. Lynyrd Skynyrd, Sweet Home Alabama, number 31 on the Hot 100 chart because of, well, the 4th of July and the World Cup and the perfect storm of things. And then, John Denver's song, Take Me Home, Country Roads. Whole stadiums were singing along to that one. And then they went home and streamed it, apparently. But that's not been on the chart since 1971, and that's back. So more proof that all these songs are cool. Def Leppard up next.
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Nirvana. Love that on a 2 for Tuesday. You know, a lot of our favorite songs are back on the chart because of 4th of July and the World Cup. I mean, Journey's Don't Stop.

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5: Horn Dog Leap.

Def Leppard on a 2 for Tuesday. New emojis are coming. For example, we're going to have a cracking face because most of the time we have it together, but on the occasion that we don't, we need that. What else is coming? We'll talk about it at 12:30.

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4: I'm KWWL meteorologist Brandon Libby. We're going to have a beautiful rest of this week. Today's looking partly cloudy, and we are a little bit hazy this morning, but that should improve through the day. We'll have highs in the upper 70s as winds are gusty from the northwest, and that means humidity is dropping. Then it will become mostly clear tonight with lows down to the mid-50s, looking at a partly cloudy sky tomorrow with highs around 74. That's your Storm Alert Weather 7 forecast.
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Steven Tyler and Aerosmith on a 2 for Tuesday. Steven Tyler is a big fan of all caps, right, on social media. And Aerosmith is usually stylized that way, so he's in the theme. New emojis are coming, and we'll have a few of those. Sideways thumb at 12:30.

0: 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A lot of music, not a lot of talk. 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

0: If Paul McCartney gets a text from Taylor Swift, I wonder what emojis they're using. Maybe a guitar. I don't know. Maybe heart eyes. I don't know. I'm not privy to that information. But anyway, they're friends. I get a lot of hearts from my dad. I get the smiley face with the heart eyes. And sometimes Christmas trees and corn cobs. And I don't know. He's a farmer. And so various emojis end up in a text from my dad. We've got new emojis to experiment with this fall. In fact, a cracking face will be right up there in the new batch of emojis, because we usually have it all together, but sometimes we don't. And in the event that we don't have time for words and to explain why we're cracking. And so that cracking face will come in handy. There's also a butterfly and a butterfly net coming, and a meteor and a pickle, and the sideways thumb, like, hey, get a load of this guy, or check out this guy, or whatever the kids say nowadays. That's coming. And an eraser and a lighthouse in the new batch of emojis.
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2: 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A ball hitting a bat. Jet skis on the lake. 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

0: The July ride-in at Key City Harley-Davidson is this Saturday, starting at 9, and it's more than an event. 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
3: I'm KWWL meteorologist Brennan Libby. We're going to have a beautiful rest of this week. Today's looking partly cloudy, and we are a little bit hazy this morning, but that should improve through the day. We'll have highs in the upper 70s as winds are gusty from the northwest, and that means humidity is dropping. Then it will become mostly clear tonight with lows down to the mid-50s, looking at a partly cloudy sky tomorrow with highs around 74. That's your Storm Alert Weather 7 forecast.
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0: George Thorogood on a two for Tuesday, and one bourbon, one scotch, one beer. That was pretty much a Tuesday afternoon for my grandma when I was a kid. I watched her play solitaire. I learned from the best.
1: I want to tell you a story about the house went blue. I come home one Friday, had to tell the landlady I done lost my job. She said, that don't confront me, long as I get my money next Friday. Now next Friday I come, I didn't get the rent, and out the door I went.

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I said, I know. Everybody funny.

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40 minutes of nonstop classic rock. You know what we should do during these 40-minute rock blocks all day long at work? Really push to get something done at work, right? Be very productive in 40 minutes and then take a break. It's like intermittent working. It's worth a try. 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Hang in there.

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stars on a 2 for Tuesday. And Pearl Jam up next. I'm hearing they do have a new drummer to replace Matt Cameron, top secret so far. But they are practicing and getting ready for the Ohana Music Festival in September. And that person will have their public debut then. We'll see. We'll keep you updated. Pearl Jam up next.

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0: Pearl Jam from, of course, Seattle. 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

Tom Petty on a 2 for Tuesday. I'm Jen. I cannot believe we've gone this long without a pickle emoji, but it's coming. That and a lighthouse and a butterfly net, if you need to express yourself in those ways. Tom Petty on a 2 for Tuesday.

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Journey on a 2 for Tuesday, and this will be the last tour for Jonathan Cain. He said he's going to move on to other things after this current tour. It kicks off September 12th and runs through Thanksgiving.

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Today's National Be Someone Day. Like, okay, done. We are, right? I don't know what that means. Anyway, two for Tuesday, bad company.

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rush on a two for Tuesday. And they kind of tested the waters with announcing a few tour dates right at first. We'll just go see what happens. And there was big demand for tickets, and they're adding and adding and adding more shows into 2027.

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0: Ruby Tuesday on a Two for Tuesday, Rolling Stones. I'm Jen. I'll be the first to admit that I don't know much about cars, but I just read in Jalopnik online that high temperatures can be really hard on cars, especially windshield wipers. It can make the rubber component of the windshield wiper disintegrate. And also it's hard on batteries because under the hood, temps can get to 230 degrees or so, and that can drain your battery. So you're thinking, I don't know about this lady on the radio. But I do know that the internet is helpful sometimes, and maybe that's something to keep an eye on. And thank you for listening, mechanics. We love you. Bob Seger up next.
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I woke last night to the sound of thunder. How far off, I sat and wondered. Started humming a song from 1962. Ain't it funny how the night moves when you just don't seem to have as much to lose. Strange how the night moves.

Bob Seger on a Two for Tuesday. Oh, today's National Junk Food Day. Have you had some yet? If you have not, feel free to. And then tomorrow we'll be good again or not. I will see you at the gym, but enjoy your National Junk Food Day.

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Eagle 102.3, Tom Drake officially in on your 2 for Tuesday. However, we take a break from it for your 3 o'clock rock block with more awesome tunes on the way. 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Got a few kids charged in Urbandale. It is not a harmless prank. Plus, I did another adventure, this time to one of my favorite hidden gem ponds. And yes, there is a sunflower plot there this year. So if you were looking for a place to go get in on some free

One more email. One more Teams call. One more project. 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

Eagle 102.3, Tom Drake, keeping you rocking on your 2 for Tuesday. A double shot of Pat Benatar right now, and in a bit, we'll talk that viral door kicking trend, which has officially hit Iowa. Got a couple of kids with some charges, and that is officially happening in Urbandale as we speak. If you don't know what that is, swing by the website or mobile app. We'll get you more details and four tracks.

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Eagle 102.3 Foo Fighters on your 2 for Tuesday. Well, if you've been following the news, then you noticed that in Urbandale, Iowa, and officially now featured in a People magazine article, the viral door-kicking trend has come to our state, and it's not just a harmless prank. And I always think back to when we were kids. Were we really this dumb? And then I think, yeah, kinda, really, just not to this level of stupidity. Now, in the current climate, obviously, you pretty much can't survive unless you have a two-income household nowadays. And between work, school, sports, and trying to squeeze in dinner before everyone crashes, parenting has come down to the screen babysitter of sorts. Now, don't get me wrong, I totally get it. When I was a kid, we had the old classic ding-dong ditch, but things like TikTok and YouTube Shorts and Instagram Reels has taken over our children's brains and given them extremely stupid ideas. Now, with the old ding-dong ditch, it was mostly harmless. You push a button, you run away, and you hide. Well, that's been taken to a new level. And it's not a very good one. It's called door kicking. It's officially hit Urbandale. I've got a link to that People magazine article in my article on our website or mobile app. And this viral trend could get out of control. In fact, it's got a few kids with already charges to their name. Now, instead of ringing the doorbell and running, teenagers are sprinting up to homes in the middle of the night, kicking the front door as hard as they can before they take off. Several families have been woken up, convinced someone was trying to break into their home, and it's only a matter of time before, in the state of Iowa, where we oftentimes have guns in our homes, we believe we're being broken into. This is a far cry from the old ring the doorbell and hide behind a tree. The scary part that we're not talking about is this isn't a harmless joke anymore. We're talking about intentionally making someone believe they're in danger for the sake of a few likes and shares. It's getting a

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7: 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I know. 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

Eagle 102.3, Tom Reed, keeping you guys rocking as we continue to roll through your two for Tuesday. Another one from Def Leppard now. Next hour, we're talking all things Key City Harley Davidson, and we've got an awesome ride and event coming your way. I will be on location coming up this weekend on Saturday. Make sure to come hang out with me. I'll be there 11 a.m. to 1 p.m., but the ride-in event with all the free beer and food is from 11 a.m.

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Eagle 102.3, I'm Tom Drake. We're officially into that 4 o'clock hour, which means we will chat all things Key City Harley-Davidson and an awesome ride-in event happening this Saturday. More details in about three tracks. In this hour, we're going to talk about another awesome local hidden gem where if you are looking for a place to enjoy some sunflowers, I've got you covered for free. No joke. 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

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Yay! 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

mixtures, bridge, and colors,

Tied in scheduled for this Saturday. I'll be hanging out from 11 to 1 p.m., but there is an all-day open house at Key City Harley-Davidson. Should be a whole lot of fun. Of course, Brody Meyer and John Jenner John have done a ton there. And if you swing on out on Saturday, you could have some fun from 11 a.m. to 3 p.m. at the Ride-In. We're talking free food and beer, live music by Six Shots and Ratchet Jaw, plus giveaways and tons of vendors. And remember, this is a keyword event, which means you're going to get five keywords. That's five entries to win the 2026 Street Bob Solo. In addition, they're running their Driftless Bucks promo, which means if you spend 100 bucks, you're going to get 10 bucks back. And they've got a buy two, get one free on any of the dealer brand merchandise. So if it says Key City Harley Davidson on it, you can buy two and get one free. It is going to be an awesome day. Remember, these events throughout the summer are all part of the big Driftless giveaway for that 2026 Street Bob Solo. And I'm going to be hanging out from 11 a.m. until 1 p.m. that day. It's going to be a whole lot of fun. We'll see you there this Saturday at Key City Harley Davidson. Tune still on the way. Jimi Hendrix and right now a double shot from John Mellencamp.

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Eagle 102.3, Jimi Hendrix Experience there. The Wind Cries Mary. Tom Drake keeping you rocking as we roll through this hour. Thanks to our friends at Key City Harley-Davidson. More details on their ride and event this Saturday before your drive at 5. Of course, I love to get out and explore, and Dubuque County has so many awesome hidden gems. This time, I was to a place I love to frequent, and it is known as Ring Neck Ridge in Dubuque County. 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I've got a couple of videos there, including our full hike and time spent at the Hidden Pond. The fish weren't super big this time around.

0: 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Super Tramp, a twofer before your drive at 5.
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Eagle 102.3, Tom Reed, keeping you guys rocking as we continue through this 4 o'clock hour. For those of you in Monticello or heading there tonight, yes, it is, of course, the free evening at the Great Jones County Fair. It's when a lot of my friends and family will be going to hang out there, so maybe we will see you out and about. It's also that ride bracelet special for the night. Usually, the Midway is absolutely packed with all the people I graduated with, and then I get to see all their kids, which is always cool to see. I don't think I'm going to be going tonight because... Yep, I've got some responsibilities. I'm still coaching a high school soccer league in Cascade. And yes, practices are on Tuesdays and Thursdays. But good news, kids, you're getting me in shape. I think I've cut like 15 pounds since I started coaching again. So good on you. Not quite as round as I used to be. Back into the tunes before you drive at 5. Here's some Supertramp. And of course, you can have a whole lot of fun with me this Saturday, the big Key City Harley-Davidson ride and event. That is going to be a blast. We're talking live music, 6 shots, and ratchet draw, plus free food and beer. And that's from 11 a.m. to 3 p.m. at Key City Harley-Davidson this Saturday.

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A new viral door-kicking trend has officially come to Iowa. It's got a

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Eagle 102.3, Jay Giles Band, little freeze frame. Tom Drake keeping you guys rocking. Well, I didn't think our kids could possibly get any dumber, but apparently they can. And a new TikTok trend has sent a few of them straight to the police station for charges like attempted breaking and entering, and also for loitering and trespassing. It's not the 90s anymore, guys. Almost every home has a Ring doorbell or some kind of security camera, and every prank is now captured from three different angles. Yes, back in the 90s, we did have the doorbell ditch. That is no longer happening anymore. The latest viral trend is officially in Iowa, and it's known as door kicking. So instead of ringing the doorbell and then running, teenagers are sprinting up to homes in the middle of the night, kicking the front door as hard as they can before then taking off. In Urbandale, several families woke up convinced someone was trying to break into their home. Some even thought they heard glass shattering, and in fact, in some cases, it did, as a screen door was broken. Only after checking the Ring cameras did they realize they had become the latest targets of an internet challenge. That's the part I can't wrap my head around. The kids know it's a prank, but the family inside the house doesn't. They're jolted awake in the middle of the night wondering if someone is actually trying to break in and that their family may be in danger. That's a far cry from just ringing the doorbell and hiding behind a tree. And the scary part is that we're not talking about this as a harmless joke anymore. We're talking about intentionally making someone believe they're in danger. And it only takes one homeowner making a bad split-second decision with very little info other than a possible break-in for a prank to turn into a true tragedy. Because in Iowa, we definitely have the right to protect our property and our stuff. And eventually, one of these kids is going to get shot, even on accident. This latest viral video trend is a bad idea. And remember, parents, if you're not raising your kids up right, someone else is. And lately, it's been TikTok, Instagram Reels, and of course, those YouTube Shorts. None of them super good for your kids. Tune's still on the way. Zeppelin now and STP.

0: Eagle 102.3 STP and Big Empty. Tom Drake keeping you guys rocking. And it's right around that time of the Great Jones County Fair Week when I was a kid, would have been coming in to the 4-H barns because the pigs are officially arriving at the Great Jones County Fair. Of course, if you are more refined, wine tasting is occurring right now in that craft beer tent. And there's a lot of stuff going on. 6 o'clock, it's official. The Carnival Ride Special is underway until about 10 p.m. tonight. The opening ceremonies, the Fair Queen coronation, and then, of course, the ECIPA tractor pull at the Farm Bureau Financial Services Amphitheater. It's going to be a lot of fun. Later this evening, you can enjoy DJ Johnson at the Brew House. And of course, lots of stuff going on all week long. I had to give a shout out to the Great Jones County Fair. I'm, of course, a Monticello native. Tune still on the way. Van Halen lined up, part of your drive at 5 as we wrap it up before we head into 6 on my final hour.
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2: 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A ball hitting a bat. Jet skis on the lake. 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

0: Eagle 102.3 Tyree, keep it rocking. Part of your drive at 5. Thanks to Deer Brothers Nissan BMW of Dubuque. Of course, I already mentioned the Great Jones County Fair officially into its free night there in Monticello, Iowa. In the next hour, though, we're going to talk about next week and another chance to hang out with my friend Bree Morgan as, yes, we've got an awesome Dubuque County Fair lined up yet again. A rock night, a country night, and tons of cool stuff, whether it's the Kitty Car Show, the Monster Arm Wrestling Tournament, some chicken chucking, the big wing and rib cook-off, or the Beer Olympics. 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

Eagle 102.3, Tom Petty on your 2 for Tuesday. I'm Tom Drake. We are officially in to my final hour on your 2 for Tuesday, and we got lots still coming your way. Of course, I'm talking the 73rd Annual Dubuque County Fair through the hour, and you can find all the details. 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

Eagle 102.3, Steve Miller Band, as we roll through this 6 o'clock hour, my last one before Matt Wardlaw and Ultimate Classic Rock Nights takes over. Now, I already mentioned a few of the things going on at the Dubuque County Fair. This one seems a little wild. Sunday, August 2nd, get in for the Stuff a Porta Potty contest. No, it will not be used. That would be terrible. But the Stuff a Porta Potty contest is up, and there's payouts to the top three winners. Make sure to sign up right now, b.morgan@dbqfair.com. Remember, it's a max of 10 teams allowed for this, and in between heats of the Demo Derby is when it's going to take place on that Sunday. Love me the Demo Derby. Lots of extra racing, too, and of course, the Beer Olympics happening the day before on Saturday, August 1st from 11 a.m. to 2 p.m., and that almost coincides directly with the Wings and Ribs Cook-Off, and that's something you got to get in on if you think you got a barbecue sauce that beats everybody else's. That's dbqfair.com.

0: 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All of my awesome local experiences are up on our website, our mobile app, and our Facebook page. I recently hung out at Horseshoe Bluff, used a new little tool, it's a DJI Osmo 360 camera. It almost looks like a drone with the footage that my wife and I shot. In fact, it led us to create our own YouTube channel. You can check it out. It's Trail Bound with Tom and Ash, and this week, we went and explored another Dubuque County gem. This one's got a hidden pond, and it's growing a sunflower plot for those of you wanting to check it out. It's Ringneck Ridge. 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Tune's still on the way. A double shot of Queen. I had to end my day in a big way before Matt Wardlaw on Ultimate Classic Rock Night.
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Eagle 102.3. I'm Tom Drake, and I am out of here for the day. Thanks for listening. Fun rocking with you, as it always is, and we will do it again. We'll get over the hump together with the best in classic rock. And of course, usually on Wednesdays, I'll be joined by Josh Starr. That won't happen again until next week, but we'll detail all of the new happenings when it comes to your Dubuque Fighting Saints as we look forward to another awesome season with those guys. 26-27 should be a big one. And speaking of a big chance to win some awesome prizes, July 24th is your last chance to get in that coloring sheet for the Dubuque County Fair. It could score your kids prizes like ride bracelets and fair bucks. So get on in and grab that, dbqfair.com. More details on where you can find it. Also the Dubuque Advertiser. And they're all due by July 24th in the Dubuque County Fairgrounds Event Center office. I'm rolling out the door. Wardlaw's in next with Ultimate Classic Rock Nights. 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
5: 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I tell her every day that your black is beautiful. Your black is beautiful. And if there's anything better than being beautiful, it's being smart. And if there's anything better than being smart, it's being kind. And reaffirming that every day is our method of making sure her chin never drops. My dad wasn't around. And I remember riding a bike and falling off and cutting myself, and me never just wanting to get back on it. People ask, how your children learn how to ride a bike, and you didn't. I didn't teach them. I just created an environment where they taught themselves, and all I had to do was be there.
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0: 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Let's kick it off with a trip into the UCR vault with a cut from the archives like this.
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